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couldn't dance. 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And now I'm back to let you know I can really shake 'em down.

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3: 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Starting tonight, a heat advisory is in effect until tomorrow evening. Later tonight, partly cloudy with a slight chance of rain showers, a low around 72. On Friday, mostly sunny with highs near 91. A chance of showers and thunderstorms. Friday night, mostly cloudy with a low around 68. Currently, it's 86 and clear.
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0: Throughout this week, Sunny 105.7 will be taking you back in time, back to the year 1976. 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

0: because we take a look at the old Wayback Machine, it's time to celebrate America as the 4th of July is coming up here in just a couple of days. Well, back in 1776 on this date, Continental Congress passed a resolution reading that these United Colonies are, as of right, ought to be free and independent states, which is very close to the final draft of the Declaration of Independence, which was adopted 2 days later, of course, on July the 4th. Back in 1937, aviator Amelia Earhart and her navigator friend Noonan disappeared over the Pacific Ocean while attempting to make the first round-the-world flight around the equator. In 1947, an object crashed near Roswell, New Mexico. Of course, we're still trying to figure out what that was. 1961, Ernest Hemingway shot himself to death at his home in Ketchum, Idaho.
1: 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Concert performances will take place from 1 till 4 p.m. at the Spartanburg Fairgrounds. In addition to the music, a chicken barbecue and ox roast will be served from 11:30 a.m. till 1:30 p.m. Organizers say the event offers an afternoon of gospel, bluegrass, and country music in a family-friendly atmosphere. 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For more information, contact Ron Hennig at 814-882-0351 or email hennigs@gmail.com. 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

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I'm your pal, Big Al Knight. And here's Tom Petty and the Heartbreakers from their Damn the Torpedoes album, a huge record for them back in 19. 19-

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1: 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I'm Casey Petrowski from The Beatles Show. 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
4: 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Starting tonight, a slight chance of rain showers with partly cloudy skies and a low around 72. Looking ahead to Friday, mostly sunny conditions with highs near 91, feeling quite warm. Later Friday night, a chance of showers and thunderstorms is likely with mostly cloudy skies and a low around 68. Currently, it's 82 and clear. For UCToday.org, I'm Bill Banks with your weather flash.
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4: 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Starting tonight, a heat advisory is in effect until tomorrow evening. Later tonight, partly cloudy with a slight chance of rain showers, with a low around 72. Looking ahead to Friday, mostly sunny with highs near 91. Later Friday night, a chance of showers and thunderstorms with a low around 68. Currently, it's 80 and clear. For UCToday.org, I'm Bill Banks with your weather flash.

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Why? Well, because we like to be liked. That's why. 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

0: 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The featured film will be A Great Awakening, a historical drama centered on the events leading up to the American Revolution and America's spiritual heritage. 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That's July 10th at 7 p.m. at the Corey City Park.
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This definitely sounds like an 80s song to me. Here's the Fine Young Cannibals with She Drives Me Crazy. I'm your pal Big Al Knight, and you're on Sunny 105.7.

working evenings and late nights? Well, I've got you covered. 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
1: 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Starting tonight, a heat advisory is in effect until tomorrow evening. Later tonight, a slight chance of rain showers with partly cloudy skies and a low around 72. Looking ahead to Friday, mostly sunny with highs near 91. Currently, it's 79 and a slight thunderstorm. For UCToday.org, I'm Bill Banks with your weather flash.

Well, this takes me back to the days of sitting down by the lake watching the submarine races, if you know what I mean. I'm Big Al Knight, and you're listening to Sunny 105.7, where we play the best of the 60s, 70s, and 80s. 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
4: With your weather flash, I'm Bill Banks, UCToday.org. 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Starting tonight, a heat advisory is in effect until 8 p.m. Later tonight, a slight chance of rain showers with partly cloudy skies and a low around 72. Looking ahead to Friday, mostly sunny with a high near 91. Currently, it's 77 and clear. For UCToday.org, I'm Bill Banks with your weather flash.

can it be now? Well, it's Men at Work. They're coming from the land down under. And you're on Sunny 105.7. I'm Big Al Knight, and I am here all

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Wondering what happened to all the good music? Well, it's right here on the station that brings back the songs you love to remember. I'm your pal, Big Al Knight, and you're listening to Sunny 105.7 in Canadota Lake.

0: A blood drive will be held on Wednesday, July 8th from 10 a.m. till 3 p.m. at the Union City Christian and Missionary Alliance Church at 2 Downer Street in Union City. 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Appointments are encouraged to help minimize wait times, although walk-ins will be accepted on the day of the event. That's the blood drive from 10 a.m. till 3 p.m. on Wednesday, July 8th at the Union City Christianary and Missionary Alliance Church.
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This song was recorded originally in 1962 by Dionne Warwick, but it didn't really do anything. But once Dusty Springfield got a hold of it, a top 10 hit.

Hey there, Big Al's my name, and music is my game. I'm here to keep you a moving and a grooving for the next few hours with all your favorites from the 60s, 70s, and 80s, and maybe a few surprises here and there, you never know. Right here on the best kept secret in Pennsylvania, sunny 105.7, Canadota Lake.

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5: 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Starting tonight, a heat advisory is in effect until 8 p.m. Later tonight, mostly clear with a low around 72. Looking ahead to Friday, a chance of rain showers with a high near 92. Currently, it's 76 and clear. For UCtoday.org, I'm Bill Banks with your weather flash.

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1: This has got to be the saddest day of my life. 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I won't be able to see you anymore because of my obligations and the ties that you have. 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I want to remember you just like this. 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

The last thing I remember, Doc, I started to swerve, and then I saw the Jag slide into the curve. I know I'll never forget that horrible sight. I guess I found out for myself that everyone was right.

Tired of the drama that life can bring? Well, let Canada's greatest hits, Sunday 105.7, take you back to a simpler time. I'm Big Al Knight, and I'm really glad you're here with me.

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1: 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I'm Casey Petrowski from The Beatles Show. 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
5: 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Starting tonight, a heat advisory is in effect until 8 p.m. Later tonight, mostly clear with a low around 72. A chance of rain showers is possible Friday night, mostly cloudy with a low around 68. Currently, it's 75 and thunderstorms. For UCToday.org, I'm Bill Banks with your weather flash.

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Right?

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Back to the year 1976. That's right, folks. The year of our bicentennial as we get ready to celebrate both the 4th of July and, of course, America's 250th birthday. 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
4: With your weather flash, I'm Bill Banks, UCtoday.org. 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Starting tonight, a heat advisory is in effect until 8 p.m. for the listening area. Later tonight, mostly clear with a low around 72. Looking ahead to Friday, a chance of rain showers with a high near 92. Currently, it's 75 and clear. For UCtoday.org, I'm Bill Banks with your weather flash.

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0: The Salt Church and Corey is inviting the community to a free outdoor movie night on Friday, July 10th at 7 p.m. at the Corey City Park. The featured film will be A Great Awakening, a historical drama centered on the events leading up to the American Revolution and America's spiritual heritage. 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In the event of rain, the movie will be shown at Salt Church. 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That's July 10th at 7 p.m. at the Corey City Park.
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5: 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Then we will have the big boom to celebrate America's 250th birthday with a fireworks show at 10 p.m. You can join Tom Lavery on Sunny 105.7 at 10 for a celebration of America with songs honoring the red, white, and blue. 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

but their memory wasn't clear. Was it yesterday? No, wait, the day before. Finally got a ride with a preacher man who asked, were you bound on such a cold, dark afternoon? As we drove on through the rain, as he listened, I explained, and he left me alone.

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4: 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Starting today, a heat advisory is in effect until 8 this evening for the listening area. This morning, mostly sunny with a high near 92. Tonight, mostly cloudy with a low around 68 and a chance of showers. Currently, it's 75 and clear. For UCtoday.org, I'm Bill Banks with your weather flash.

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3: With your weather flash, I'm Bill Banks, uctoday.org. 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Starting this morning, a heat advisory is in effect until 8 p.m. for the listening area. Today, mostly sunny with a high near 92 and a chance of rain showers later. Tonight, mostly cloudy with a low around 68. Currently, it's 74 and clear. For uctoday.org, I'm Bill Banks with your weather flash.

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1: 30 days in the hole.
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1: nice. 30 days in the hole. 30 days in the hole.
2: Lord have mercy. Oh yeah. Come on in, man. That's it. Yeah, right.

0: me closer, baby. Closer to you.
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0: And I-

0: blood drive will be held on Wednesday, July 8th from 10 a.m. till 3 p.m. at the Union City Christian and Missionary Alliance Church at 2 Downer Street in Union City. 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Appointments are encouraged to help minimize wait times, although walk-ins will be accepted on the day of the event. That's the blood drive from 10 a.m. till 3 p.m. on Wednesday, July 8th at the Union City Christianary and Missionary Alliance Church.
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0: It's Thursday. My beautiful bride is here at my side. Hello, Heidi. How's it going?
1: Good. How's it going with you?
0: Oh, it's going good. I've got a Dear John letter today, and it's somebody who accidentally dated her brother in high school. So,
1: ew.
0: She didn't know it was her brother at the time. So that makes it better, I think. It's an interesting story. So now she's wondering if she doesn't know if he knows that they're siblings. So she's wondering, would it be weird for her to reach out? Anyway, we're going to chat about that. You can chime in with your advice at facebook.com/John and Heidi Show.
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0: Now with today's reason to party, here's my beautiful bride, Heidi Small.
1: Well, today is Anisette Day. I love Anisette. Oh,
0: my is that the gosh. Black licorice flavored
1: yes.
0: stuff? Yeah, you do. I'm not a
1: yum.
0: Not for me.
1: Anyway, I've got a white cocktail. It's got gin, Anisette, and orange bitters. I don't know that I would like that. The orange bitters
0: a
1: in
0: weird
1: with
0: combo.
1: It.
0: Yeah.
1: Yeah, it is. It would be very strong too. So
0: well, there it is.
1: Guess what? Send it over.
0: I've got a link to that drink. It's in the show notes for today at johnandheidishow.com.
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3: 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I'm Trey Westerberg. This update brought to you by KFC. Several communities across the region will celebrate Independence Day with fireworks displays over the next few days. Erie will present its annual Lights and Liberty on the Lake fireworks over Presque Isle Bay beginning at 10 p.m. tonight. On Saturday, fireworks are planned in Lawrence Park, Northeast, and Canada Lake in Pennsylvania, and Lakewood, Finley Lake, Bemis Point, and Mayville in New York. Elgin Borough is celebrating its 150th anniversary with a three-day community celebration over Independence Day weekend. Activities begin today with an ice cream social, bake off, and live music by Concord Station at the Elgin Beaver Dam Fire Hall. The celebration continues Saturday with an 11 a.m. parade from the Fire Hall to Elgin Park, followed by a cruise in and car show, vendors, a Chinese auction, food, and live entertainment by Whiskey River. Food vendors include Plus Lunchbox, Casey's Ice Cream, Sips, Sassy Sodas, and Amish Donuts. The weekend wraps up Sunday with a community church service at 11, followed by a picnic featuring games and family activities. Organizers say the sesquicentennial celebration is designed to honor Elgin's history while bringing together former residents, and visitors. More information is available from the Elgin Borough 150th Celebration Committee. The Pennsylvania Department of Agriculture has announced $500,000 in emergency funding to help Erie County grape growers affected by contract cancellations earlier this year. The funding will be used to purchase approximately 350 tons of Concord grapes from 11 Erie County growers after a major juice processor canceled contracts in the Lake Erie grape growing region. The grapes will be processed into 100% juice concentrate through the Pennsylvania Agricultural Surplus system and distributed to food banks across the Commonwealth. The emergency funding provides growers with a market for this year's crop while helping supply nutritious food to Pennsylvanians experiencing food insecurity.
4: Iran is preparing for a massive multi-day funeral ceremony for former Supreme Leader Ali Khamenei ahead of his burial on July 9th. Khamenei, who led the Islamic Republic for 37 years, died during U.S. and Israeli airstrikes at the start of the war in Iran. Some institutions this year are going to be observing Independence Day on July the 3rd. Tammy Trujillo reports.
5: The 4th of July lands on a Saturday this year, and when a federal holiday lands on a weekend, it's often observed on a Friday or Monday. Most banks, however, will still be open for business today, though expect some branches to close early for the weekend. Most government offices will also be closing early for the holiday. The post office will be open, but don't expect mail or package deliveries on Saturday. The stock market will be closed for the three-day weekend, with trading to resume on Monday, and you can expect most stores to be open. I'm Tammy Trujillo.
4: And federal prosecutors have charged former U.S. Olympic canoeist David Hearn in connection with the alleged vandalism of the Lincoln Memorial reflecting pool. I'm Mark Mayfield.
6: 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Pittsburgh Pirates baseball, good win yesterday. They defeat the Philadelphia Phillies by a 6-1 score, as Marlon Valdez had a triple, had a single, he knocked in two. Indy Rodriguez and Nick Gonzalez each hitting home runs. Jake Mangum had three hits and a run scored. Brandon Lau had a pair of hits. Just all the way around, pretty solid game as the Pirates collect 14 hits, and they limited the Phillies to just four. Carmen Machinski works out of the bullpen, allowing two hits over three scoreless innings. He gets the win. It's his fifth of the year. Up next for the Pirates, a series in Washington over the week.

0: Weekend. Right-hand pitcher Mitch Keller pitching the opener today, 6-5. The Nationals will go with left-hand pitcher Foster Griffin. He enters 8-2.
1: 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I'm Matt Pauley.
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4: 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Then we will have the Big Boom to celebrate America's 250th birthday with a fireworks show at 10 p.m. You can join Tom Lavery on Sunny 105.7 at 10 for a celebration of America with songs honoring the red, white, and blue. 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
5: From your weather authority, today hazy sunshine and clouds in the morning, then partly sunny. Hot, humid afternoon with a few downpours and storms possible near 90. Tonight mostly cloudy, a few showers or storms near 75. Saturday breezy with a few showers in the morning, then some sun comes out. Chance for afternoon storms, a high of 85. Looks mostly dry and quiet for evening fireworks displays. Latest weather updates on the Your Irrigo app. I'm Weather Authority meteorologist Craig Flint.

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0: Now, big screen, little screen, Timothy Chalamet and Selena Gomez are teaming up on Not Alone, a new alien-themed animation film from Illumination, the studio behind Despicable Me and Super Mario Brothers. So
1: behind what?
0: You heard me. Did I speak with a stutter?
1: Yeah, you did, actually.
0: Okay. Anyway, that's going to be coming out next year or sometime. Aubrey Plaza took to Instagram to announce that Amazon canceled her animated comedy series, Kevin, after just one season. So that's sad. I thought it was doing well, but apparently it was not doing as well. And Morgan Freeman has spent decades acting in or narrating some of the very best memorable stories. Now he's turning his attention to one of America's oldest. The Oscar-winning actor and Mississippi native will release Morgan Freeman's Symphonic Blues Experience in August. It's a 12-song collection, traces a century of blues history through new recordings that pair Delta traditions with a full orchestra. Is he singing? Or is he just narrating this?
1: I don't know.
0: I didn't know he was a singer, but I would love... He's got a beautiful voice. I'd love to hear him sing. Big screen, little screen on the John and Heidi Show.
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2: John and Heidi.
0: Heidi, did you know that some mushrooms glow in the dark?
1: I've heard that. Yeah. I've never seen any of
0: them. This bioluminescence may attract insects. The insects then help spread the spores. So bioluminescence is just fun to say. You want to say it?
1: It sure is. Bioluminescence.
0: I think we both said it wrong. Probably. I think it's just bioluminescence. I don't think it's illuminescence.
1: Okay. Well, you told me to say it, so I said it the way you said it.
0: But I think I said it wrong, and then that's why you said it wrong.
1: Okay. All right.
0: We're going to move on. We don't know everything, but now we know this.
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5: 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I'm Trey Westerberg. This update brought to you by KFC. Several communities across the region will celebrate Independence Day with fireworks displays over the next few days. Erie will present its annual Lights and Liberty on the Lake fireworks over Presque Isle Bay beginning at 10 p.m. tonight. On Saturday, fireworks are planned in Lawrence Park, Northeast, and Canadota Lake in Pennsylvania, and Lakewood, Finley Lake, Bemis Point, and Mayville in New York. Elgin Borough is celebrating its 150th anniversary with a three-day community celebration over Independence Day weekend. Activities begin today with an ice cream social, bake-off, and live music by Concord Station at the Elgin Beaver Dam Fire Hall. The celebration continues Saturday with an 11 a.m. parade from the Fire Hall to Elgin Park, followed by a cruise in and car show, vendors, a Chinese auction, food, and live entertainment by Whiskey River. Food vendors include Plus Lunchbox, Casey's Ice Cream, Sips, Sassy Sodas, and Amish Donuts. The weekend wraps up Sunday with a community church service at 11, followed by a picnic featuring games and family activities. Organizers say the sesquicentennial celebration is designed to honor Elgin's history while bringing together former residents, and visitors. More information is available from the Elgin Borough 150th Celebration Committee. The Pennsylvania Department of Agriculture has announced $500,000 in emergency funding to help Erie County grape growers affected by contract cancellations earlier this year. The funding will be used to purchase approximately 350 tons of Concord grapes from 11 Erie County growers after a major juice processor canceled contracts in the Lake Erie grape growing region. The grapes will be processed into 100% juice concentrate through the Pennsylvania Agricultural Surplus system and distributed to food banks across the Commonwealth. The emergency funding provides growers with a market for this year's crop while helping supply nutritious food to Pennsylvania's experiencing food insecurity.
6: 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Erie Seawolves baseball, they get a win yesterday as they knock off Akron by a 12-10 score. With that win, they have won each of the first three games of the series, which does continue this evening and will go through Sunday. Cleveland Guardians baseball, they get a really good win yesterday. They defeat the Chicago White Sox 6-5 as Brian Rocchio hit a two-run home run in the bottom of the ninth inning in an opener of a big four-game weekend series. Cleveland was able to rally from a three-run deficit, and they are the two teams atop the AL Central standings. Series does continue today. Guardians have right-hand pitcher Gavin Williams on the mound. He enters with a 9-4 record. That's your Sports Flash for UCToday.org. I'm Matt Pauley.
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9: From your weather authority, today hazy sunshine and clouds in the morning, then partly sunny, hot, humid afternoon with a few downpours and storms possible near 90. Tonight mostly cloudy, a few showers or storms near 75. Saturday breezy with a few showers in the morning, then some sun comes out, chance for afternoon storms, a high of 85. Looks mostly dry and quiet for evening fireworks displays. Latest weather updates on the Your Irrigo app. I'm Weather Authority meteorologist Craig Flint.
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0: Now, surveys and studies and such, turns out that if you're trying to lose weight, working out is not going to cut it. A new statement from the American Heart Association says exercise alone is unlikely to produce significant weight loss for most people with obesity. But it's still one of the best things you can do for your health. The AMA points out that exercise without reducing calories typically leads to only modest weight loss. In fact, to lose 5% of your body weight through exercise alone, you'd need to work out anywhere from 225 to 420 minutes every week.
1: Woo!
0: Yeah. However, regular physical activity can lower blood pressure, it can improve cholesterol levels, it can boost your blood sugar control, it can also reduce the risk of heart disease, even when the scale doesn't change a lot. Experts say that if losing weight is the goal, exercise works best when combined with dieting, weight loss medications, or even bariatric surgery. Staying active after losing weight is also a key to help keep the weight off. So, is anybody surprised by any of that?
1: It's all brand new information.
0: So you're telling me if I want to lose weight, I have to eat less.
1: Eat less and move more.
0: Well, I'm going to ask for a second opinion. Surveys and studies and such on the John and Heidi Show.
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0: Time now for the joke of the day with my beautiful bride, Heidi Small. What you got for me, Heidi?
1: Two guys are at the beach. One was attracting the girls while the other was feeling a bit left out. So he asked his friend why it was. What could he do? He said, I don't know. Girls just come flocking to me. I must be lucky. Hmm. What you could do is put a potato in your trunks and see how that goes.
0: Hmm.
1: So the next day, he appears at the beach with his friend, and all the girls looked, laughed, and stayed far away. Later that day, he said to his friend, some pal you turned out to be, a potato down my trunks didn't work at all, did it? In fact, it made it worse. His friend said, next time, put the potato in the front of your trunks.
0: Well, then. Or skip the potato altogether. That sounds uncomfortable. That is the joke of the day on the John and Heidi Show.
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4: 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I'm

0: auction, food, and live entertainment by Whiskey River. Food vendors include Plus Lunchbox, Casey's Ice Cream, Sips, Sassy Sodas, and Amish Donuts. The weekend wraps up Sunday with a community church service at 11, followed by a picnic featuring games and family activities. Organizers say the sesquicentennial celebration is designed to honor Elgin's history while bringing together residents, former residents, and visitors. More information is available from the Elgin Borough 150th Celebration Committee. The Pennsylvania Department of Agriculture has announced $500,000 in emergency funding to help Erie County grape growers affected by contract cancellations earlier this year. The funding will be used to purchase approximately 350 tons of Concord grapes from 11 Erie County growers after a major juice processor canceled contracts in the Lake Erie grape growing region. The grapes will be processed into 100% juice concentrate through the Pennsylvania Agricultural Surplus System and distributed to food banks across the Commonwealth. The emergency funding provides growers with a market for this year's crop while helping supply nutritious food to Pennsylvania's experiencing food insecurity. Several communities across the region will celebrate Independence Day with fireworks displays over the next few days. Erie will present its annual Lights and Liberty on the Lake fireworks over Presque Isle Bay beginning at 10 p.m. tonight. On Saturday, fireworks are planned in Lawrence Park, Northeast, and Canada Lake in Pennsylvania, and Lakewood, Finley Lake, Bemis Point, and Mayville in New York.
1: A government watchdog says the Secret Service missed several opportunities to prevent the 2024 assassination attempt on Donald Trump. Trump was running as a candidate when a rooftop shooter killed a spectator standing near Trump at a rally in Pennsylvania. New report from the DHS Inspector General says the Secret Service failed to, among other things, secure the perimeter of the event. Iran's former allied supreme leader Ali Khamenei is set to be buried on July 9th following days of ceremonies. Khamenei led the Islamic Republic for 37 years before his death during U.S. and Israeli airstrikes at the beginning of the war in Iran. The new album from Madonna is now streaming. Confessions 2 is a sequel to her 2005 classic, Confessions on a Dance Floor. Critics are heaping praise on the album, with Billboard calling it a stunner and Rolling Stone calling it her best album in 20 years. I'm Michael Kastner.
2: 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Penn State football, they have picked up a commitment from four-star quarterback James Armstrong. He's part of the 2028 recruiting class from in the state and Hopewell High School. He is considered, as mentioned, a four-star player who also had offers from Auburn, Florida State, Georgia, Kentucky, Pitt, West Virginia, among others. Pittsburgh Pirates baseball, they beat the Phillies yesterday by a 6-1 score. Karmaczynski picks up the win. Up next for the Pirates, a series in Washington against the Nationals. Mitch Keller pitching the opener, 6-5, 4.87 ERA. The Nationals will oppose with lefty Foster Griffin. He enters 8-2 with a 2.93 ERA. That's your Sports Slash for UCtoday.org. I'm Matt Pauley.
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5: From your weather authority, today hazy sunshine and clouds in the morning, then partly sunny. Hot, humid afternoon with a few downpours and storms possible near 90. Tonight mostly cloudy, a few showers or storms near 75. Saturday breezy with a few showers in the morning, then some sun comes out. Chance for afternoon storms, a high of 85. Looks mostly dry and quiet for evening fireworks displays. Latest weather updates on the Your Irrigo app. I'm Weather Authority meteorologist Craig Flint.

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1: Canadota Lake's greatest hits.
0: Time now for the scoop of the day. Picking a ripe watermelon is easier than you think. You check the spot on the bottom of the melon where it rested on the ground. If that patch is creamy yellow or golden, the watermelon likely ripened fully on the vine and therefore should be sweet and juicy. A pale green or white spot, however, could be a sign that it was picked too early. It's a quick, simple test that could help you avoid bringing home a bland watermelon.
1: There's nothing worse. You go and buy a watermelon, get it home, it's just, ugh.
0: Yeah, I've had that.
1: You can't even eat it. It tastes more like the rind.
0: Yeah, that is.
1: Yeah.
0: And it is probably time for us to get a watermelon, because I haven't had one in a while.
1: I know.
0: And when Tide first released their beloved Tide Pods back in 2012, it changed the way we do laundry. So why shake things up again? That's the question facing Procter & Gamble. They control 60% of the U.S. detergent market, but they're still betting big on a new product called Tide Evo. Instead of liquid or powder or pods, Tide Evo comes in lightweight, flexible 3-inch tiles made of 6 layers of compressed detergent fibers that dissolve in cold water. The product took more than a decade to develop, and it is designed to work in cold water. It works in hot water too, I think. The cost significantly more than traditional detergent options, though. P&G believes constant innovation is the key to staying ahead of competition. Tide Evo uses recyclable paperboard packaging, reducing manufacturer waste, shipping emissions, and landfill impact. The company hopes that the new format represents the future of the laundry biz. That's kind of interesting. So it's a little tile. I've got a link. I'm going to have to click and check it out. It's in the show notes for today at johnandheidishow.com.
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2: John and Heidi.
0: Time now for the movie quote of the day. This one is for you, Heidi, from 1974. I know it was you, Fredo.
1: Oh, that would be The Godfather.
0: Yeah, it's actually The Godfather Part 2, but I'm going to give it to you. Good job, Heidi.
1: Thank you.
0: I'm so impressed. I didn't know if you'd get that. I've only seen
1: Godfather. I've seen The Godfather.
0: Yeah, I did too once because I'd never seen it. And your cousin, Andy, I thought he was going to hit me.
1: Shocked.
0: He's like, how have you not seen that? And then the next time I saw him at the very next family gathering, he shows up with the movie. He's like, you got to watch this. And then when I was giving it back to him, he's like, what did you think of it? And I'm like, it was okay. It was all right. I thought he was going to hit me again. Movie quote of the day on the John and Heidi Show.
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5: 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I'm Trey Westerberg. This update brought to you by KFC. Several communities across the region will celebrate Independence Day with fireworks displays over the next few days. Erie will present its annual Lights and Liberty on the Lake fireworks over Presque Isle Bay beginning at 10 p.m. tonight. On Saturday, fireworks are planned in Lawrence Park, Northeast, and Canadota Lake in Pennsylvania, and Lakewood, Findlay Lake, Bemis Point, and Mayville in New York. Elgin Borough is celebrating its 150th anniversary with a three-day community celebration over Independence Day weekend. Activities begin today with an ice cream social, bake off, and live music by Concord Station at the Elgin Beaver Dam Fire Hall. The celebration continues Saturday with an 11 a.m. parade from the Fire Hall to Elgin Park, followed by a cruise in and car show, vendors, a Chinese auction, food, and live entertainment by Whiskey River. Food vendors include Plus Lunchbox, Casey's Ice Cream, Sips, Sassy Sodas, and Amish Donuts. The weekend wraps up Sunday with a community church service at 11, followed by a picnic featuring games and family activities. Organizers say the sesquicentennial celebration is designed to honor Elgin's history while bringing together former residents, and visitors. More information is available from the Elgin Borough 150th Celebration Committee. The Pennsylvania Department of Agriculture has announced $500,000 in emergency funding to help Erie County grape growers affected by contract cancellations earlier this year. The funding will be used to purchase approximately 350 tons of Concord grapes from 11 Erie County growers after a major juice processor canceled contracts in the Lake Erie grape growing region. The grapes will be processed into 100% juice concentrate through the Pennsylvania Agricultural Surplus system and distributed to food banks across the Commonwealth. The emergency funding provides growers with a market for this year's crop while helping supply nutritious food to Pennsylvania's experiencing food insecurity.
6: 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Penn State football, they have picked up a commitment from four-star quarterback James Armstrong. He's part of the 2028 recruiting class from in the state and Hopewell High School. He is considered, as mentioned, a four-star player who also had offers from Auburn, Florida State, Georgia, Kentucky, Pitt, West Virginia, among others. Pittsburgh Pirates baseball, they beat the Phillies yesterday by a 6-1 score. Karmaczynski picks up the win. Up next for the Pirates, a series in Washington against the Nationals. Mitch Keller pitching the opener, 6-5, 4.87 ERA. The Nationals will oppose with lefty Foster Griffin. He enters 8-2 with a 2.93 ERA. That's your Sports Flash for UCToday.org. I'm Matt Pauley.
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8: From your weather authority, today hazy sunshine and clouds in the morning, then partly sunny, hot, humid afternoon with a few downpours and storms possible near 90. Tonight mostly cloudy, a few showers or storms near 75. Saturday breezy with a few showers in the morning, then some sun comes out, chance for afternoon storms, a high of 85. Looks mostly dry and quiet for evening fireworks displays. Latest weather updates on the Your Irrigo app. I'm Weather Authority meteorologist Craig Flint.
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3: Dear John.
0: All right, this is an interesting one here. Dear John, I just found out that I dated my brother in high school. I didn't know he was my brother, but apparently my dad knew. He tried to keep me from dating this guy. I liked him. He was super cute. It feels weird to say that now, but he was. He was a year older than me, and he was very nice. I didn't date him for long. He broke up with me, and I always wondered why. It turns out his mom might have told him that we were siblings. Yeah, my dad never told me. My dad had an affair with his mom a little over a year before he met my mother. At the time, my dad was single, but she was engaged to be married. My dad dated her, air quotes there, dated her for a short time, but apparently long enough to get her pregnant.
1: Yikes.
0: They didn't say anything to her fiance. She married him, and he probably thought the boy was his own son. The guy was very nice. I remember him. He was also a great dad. He coached baseball and played Santa when I was a little kid, but he died when I was in high school, right before I started dating his son or stepson or whatever. I don't think he ever knew. I didn't know until about 3 months ago. My dad never said anything until I finally asked him. It was a DNA test that my daughter got at Christmas time. She noticed that she was related to a girl in her school. It surprised me because it was the daughter of the guy that I dated for a month.
1: Right.
0: I asked my dad and he said, well, that's why I didn't want you dating him. What a way to find out. I'm not sure if the family knows, but I kind of wonder if they do. Someone in that family also got a DNA test. I wonder how weird it would be for me to connect after all these years. It's probably a good thing we broke up before anything got too serious. Anyway, I just wanted to ask if you think I should connect with him to see if he already knew. Signed, sister/date. So that is kind of wild.
1: That's, yeah, I wouldn't connect. I would not at all. No way.
0: And like you said, you kind of wonder already if maybe his mom told him. And again, I don't know, you know.
1: And if his mom told him and he didn't reach out to you.
0: But it might have also been, you know what, we don't want to say anything because I don't know if they know, but I know. And you guys probably shouldn't be dating because that would be a bad idea. It's weird that, again, I'm glad that your dad at least came clean and told you the truth. I found out some things a couple of years back in my family that I didn't know anything about. And there was a guy that I'm pretty certain is a brother of mine. And he's a year older than me and a year younger than my older sister. And it very possibly could have been a thing where they could have dated. They didn't, thank goodness. But, you know, it was many, many, many years later that I found out about that. So, again, you know, some weird things out there.
1: Super weird.
0: And I made a phone call on that my wife told me not to make. So,
1: and I was right.
0: No, I honestly, it was all said and done. I think that it was a good thing. It was very awkward. I can tell you that. If you're going to make the call, I'm going to tell you right now.
1: It's going to be awkward.
0: Think about how awkward you think it's going to be. And it's 10 times, maybe 15 times even more awkward than that. Because it was so weird. And I'm on the phone going, so I don't exactly know how to bring this up, so I'm going to just rip the Band-Aid and say it. And yeah, it was very awkward. So if you want to do that, you certainly can. If you don't, you don't. You guys know, I guess, you know, maybe they know, maybe they don't. At the end of the day, I don't know. Is there any reason that you should or shouldn't? Is there any reason that you shouldn't? Is there any reason that you should? Can you think of any reason that it matters either way, Heidi?
1: I just wouldn't.
0: Yeah. I don't know.
1: Just wouldn't.
0: I think,
1: why? What do you think is going to come from that if you do? So
0: I don't think a whole lot's going to change other than, you know, at least the two of you would go, well, it's probably a good thing we didn't date longer than we did. So
1: yeah.
0: I just love it. So I found out I dated my brother in high school. Well, again, she didn't know it was her brother at the time. If you would like to chime in, and I don't know, maybe some folks out there have some advice that that would kind of have something to do with this, or if they've been down a path that's similar to this, you are certainly welcome to chime in with some advice at facebook.com/John and Heidi Show. And we've got room for your Dear John letter for next week. So if you have something that you would like to get some advice, and I always say this, but I believe it to be true, my advice, usually not the best. It's called Dear John letters. They could be called Dear Heidi letters. Your advice is usually better. But Dear Listener letters, you guys are amazing. We always have awesome answers. And I want to say this. I post these early in the week, and then people have a chance to chime in before we even answer this, but I never read their responses until after because I don't want to rip off their response. Okay. So if you want to chime in, you can do it. I won't steal your answer. Facebook.com/John and Heidi Show.
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2: Did you know that shoes were rationed during World War II?
1: That makes sense.
2: Americans could buy 3 pair a year.
1: Wow. Heidi's got a lot of shoes.
2: I do have a lot of shoes.
1: We just got done working on a closet. I'm like, you have more shoes? And more shoes? I got one shoe. That's all I need.
2: Let's see. Dorothy Parker willed the rights of her work to Martin Luther King Jr. After his death, they went to the NAACP.
1: Oh, that's cool.
2: Yeah. And the only person awarded both the Medal of Honor and the Nobel Peace Prize was Theodore Roosevelt.
1: Well, there you go. That's pretty cool.
2: He was great.
1: That is fantastic. I didn't know that.
2: And that's news to me.
1: That is also news to me.
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5: 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I'm Trey Westerberg. 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Elgin Borough is celebrating its 150th anniversary with a 3-day community celebration over Independence Day weekend. Activities begin today with an ice cream social, bake auction, and live music by Concord Station at the Elgin Beaver Dam Fire Hall. The celebration continues Saturday with an 11 a.m. parade from the Fire Hall to Elgin Park, followed by a cruise in and car show, vendors, a Chinese auction, food, and live entertainment by Whiskey River. Food vendors include Plus Lunchbox, Casey's Ice Cream, Sips, Sassy Sodas, and Amish Donuts. The weekend wraps up Sunday with a community church service at 11, followed by a picnic featuring games and family activities. Organizers say the sesquicentennial celebration is designed to honor Elgin's history while bringing together residents, former residents, and visitors. More information is available from the Elgin Borough 150th Celebration Committee. The Pennsylvania Department of Agriculture has announced $500,000 in emergency funding to help Erie County grape

0: Several communities across the region will celebrate Independence Day with fireworks displays over the next few days. Erie will present its annual Lights and Liberty on the Lake fireworks over Presque Isle Bay beginning at 10 p.m. tonight. On Saturday, fireworks are planned in Lawrence Park, Northeast, and Canada Lake in Pennsylvania, and Lakewood, Finley Lake, Bemis Point, and Mayville in New York.
1: It could be the hottest 4th of July on record in parts of the U.S. A heat wave has been sweltering the eastern U.S. from the Midwest to the East Coast, and hundreds of heat records could be set by Saturday. Extreme heat warnings have also been posted in Boston, Philadelphia, and Washington, D.C. until 8 p.m. Saturday. The FBI is reportedly expanding its 2020 election probe in Georgia. An FBI memo directs field offices to surge over 250 personnel to support an FBI Atlanta priority investigation. Lionel Richie is back on stage after a health scare during one of his shows last month. More from Mark Mayfield.
2: On June the 24th, the singer kicked off his tour in St. Paul, Minnesota, and began to feel dizzy mid-set. He eventually stepped away for an unscheduled intermission before his saxophonist returned to the stage to explain he wasn't feeling well and the show would not continue. Richie returned to the stage on Tuesday for his show in Pittsburgh.
1: I'm Michael Kastner.
3: 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Pittsburgh Pirates baseball, good win yesterday. They defeat the Philadelphia Phillies by a 6-1 score as Marlon Valdez had a triple, had a single, he knocked in two. Indy Rodriguez and Nick Gonzalez each hitting home runs. Jake Mangum had three hits and a run scored. Brandon Lau had a pair of hits just all the way around. Pretty solid game as the Pirates collect 14 hits and they limited the Phillies to just four. Carmen Machinski works out of the bullpen, allowing two hits over three scoreless innings. He gets the win. It's his fifth of the year. Up next for the Pirates, a series in Washington over the weekend. Right-hand pitcher Mitch Keller pitching the opener today, 6-5. The Nationals will go with left-hand pitcher Foster Griffin. He enters 8-2. That's your Sports Flash for UCtoday.org. I'm Matt Pauley.
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6: I'm your weather authority. Today, hazy sunshine and clouds in the morning, then partly sunny. Hot, humid afternoon with a few downpours and storms possible near 90. Tonight, mostly cloudy, a few showers or storms near 75. Saturday, breezy with a few showers in the morning, then some sun comes out. Chance for afternoon storms, a high of 85. Looks mostly dry and quiet for evening fireworks displays. Latest weather updates on the Your Irrigo app. I'm weather authority, meteorologist Craig Flint.

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2: John and Heidi.
0: Fun fact for you, Heidi.
1: What's that, John?
0: The shortest complete sentence in the English language is go.
1: Oh.
0: I could have swore we just said I am.
1: It could be no.
0: No,
1: that's
0: couldn't.
1: A complete sentence.
0: Do you think it is?
1: No.
0: I didn't think so. All right. Fun fact for you, Heidi.
1: What was that, John?
0: The word bride comes from an old Proto-Germanic word meaning to cook. Well, yikes. Fun fact for you, Heidi.
1: What was that, John?
0: Sleeping on your stomach can induce weird, scary, and sexy dreams. I do, and I didn't think so. I don't think so. Fun fact for you, Heidi.
1: What's that, John?
0: A study found that orcas can learn to speak dolphin. So they can learn to speak to each other.
1: Oh, that's cool.
0: Pretty cool. And we'll do one more fun fact for you, Heidi.
1: What's that, John?
0: In Japan, you can buy eel-flavored ice cream.
1: Ew.
0: Yeah, that doesn't sound good to me. Maybe it's amazing. I don't know. Several fun facts. Now you know. Thanks for listening to the John and Heidi Show.
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13: 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Today we feature a song written by Mikis Theodorakis, who is most famous for writing Zorba the Greek in 1964. Paul liked today's song, but later admitted it was a bit soppy and that the other guys in the group didn't have much enthusiasm for it. The Beatles only recorded today's song one time, for the 8th edition of the BBC show Pop Go the Beatles in July of 1963, and finally released it as track 28 on side one of the album, Live at the BBC. 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

0: Well, that's going to do it for this edition of your Daily Beetle Break. I'm Dave Marino. Thanks for joining us. And we'll catch you right here next time. 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

0: throughout this week, Sunny 105.7 will be taking you back in time. Back to the year 1976. 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
1: You know I love that organic cooking. 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

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Then I sit back in glorious expectation of a genuine junk food high. Then the next time I'm out, Mr. Patrick. Oh, yeah, in the daytime, I'm Mr. Nasty.

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I'm afraid someday they'll find me just stretched out on my bed with a handful of Pringles, potato chips,

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0: Time now for the question of the day. This one's for you, Heidi. When asked what new dads did best during the baby's first week, 21% of new mothers said this. This is what dad did the best. What was it?
1: Woke up in the middle of the night.
0: No, just stayed out of my way. That's what they did the best.
1: Really?
0: Nothing. They stayed out of my way. I didn't need their help anyway.
1: Wow.
0: That is your question of the day.
1: Oh, jeez.
0: Yeah, on the John and Heidi Show.
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5: 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I'm Trey Westerberg. 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Several communities across the region will celebrate Independence Day with fireworks displays over the next few days. Erie will present its annual Lights and Liberty on the Lake fireworks over Presque Isle Bay beginning at 10 p.m. tonight. On Saturday, fireworks are planned in Lawrence Park, Northeast, and Canadota Lake in Pennsylvania, and Lakewood, Finley Lake, Bemis Point, and Mayville in New York. Elgin Borough is celebrating its 150th anniversary with a 3-day community celebration over Independence Day weekend. 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The weekend wraps up Sunday with a community church service at 11, followed by a picnic featuring games and family activities. Organizers say the sesquicentennial celebration is designed to honor Elgin's history while bringing together residents, former residents, and visitors. More information is available from the Elgin Borough 150th Celebration Committee. The Pennsylvania Department of Agriculture has announced $500,000 in emergency funding to help Erie County grape growers affected by contract cancellations earlier this year. The funding will be used to purchase approximately 350 tons of Concord grapes from 11 Erie County growers after a major juice processor canceled contracts in the Lake Erie grape growing region. The grapes will be processed into 100% juice concentrate through the Pennsylvania Agricultural Surplus System and distributed to food banks across the Commonwealth. The emergency funding provides growers with a market for this year's crop while helping supply nutritious food to Pennsylvanians experiencing food insecurity.
6: 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Erie Seawolves baseball, they get a win yesterday as they knock off Akron by a 12-10 score. With that win, they have won each of the first 3 games of the series, which does continue this evening and will go through Sunday. Cleveland Guardians baseball, they get a really good win yesterday. They defeat the Chicago White Sox 6-5 as Brian Rocchio hit a 2-run home run in the bottom of the 9th inning in an opener of a big 4-game weekend series. Cleveland was able to rally from a 3-run deficit, and they are the 2 teams atop the AL Central standings. Series does continue today. Guardians have right-hand pitcher Gavin Williams on the mound. He enters with a 9-4 record. That's your Sports Flash for UCtoday.org. I'm Matt Pauley.
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10: From your weather authority, today, hazy sunshine and clouds in the morning, then partly sunny. Hot, humid afternoon with a few downpours and storms possible, near 90. Tonight, mostly cloudy, a few showers or storms, near 75. Saturday, breezy with a few showers in the morning, then some sun comes out. Chance for afternoon storms, a high of 85. Looks mostly dry and quiet for evening fireworks displays. Latest weather updates on the Your Irrigo app. I'm Weather Authority meteorologist Craig Flint.
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2: John and Heidi.
0: Time now for some weird news. Is there anything they can't do? Could weight loss drugs help prevent crime? Huh? A new study suggests medications like Ozempic and Mounjaro may influence more than appetite. They could also affect impulse behavior and aggression. Researchers found that people taking GLP-1 meds showed a weaker link between traits like impulsiveness, alcohol use, and violent actions.
1: Huh.
0: The drugs appear to affect your brain's system that involves rewards, craving, stress, and self-control, which may help people avoid emotional reactions that escalate. Scientists actually caution that the findings don't really prove the direct reduction in violence, and more research is needed. But as millions use these medications, their effects on your brain are becoming a growing area of study.
1: So, huh.
0: Yeah.
1: That is interesting.
0: I lost weight and I quit robbing places. So that's good. Weird news right here on the John and Heidi Show.
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0: Community celebration over Independence Day weekend. Activities begin today with an ice cream social, bake auction, and live music by Concord Station at the Elgin Beaver Dam Fire Hall. The celebration continues Saturday with an 11 a.m. parade from the Fire Hall to Elgin Park, followed by a cruise in and car show, vendors, a Chinese auction, food, and live entertainment by Whiskey River. Food vendors include Plus Lunchbox, Casey's Ice Cream, Sips, Sassy Sodas, and Amish Donuts. The weekend wraps up Sunday with a community church service at 11, followed by a picnic featuring games and family activities. Organizers say the sesquicentennial celebration is designed to honor Elgin's history while bringing together residents, former residents, and visitors. More information is available from the Elgin Borough 150th Celebration Committee. The Pennsylvania Department of Agriculture has announced $500,000 in emergency funding to help Erie County grape growers affected by contract cancellations earlier this year. The funding will be used to purchase approximately 350 tons of Concord grapes from 11 Erie County growers after a major juice processor canceled contracts in the Lake Erie grape growing region. The grapes will be processed into 100% juice concentrate through the Pennsylvania Agricultural Surplus System and distributed to food banks across the Commonwealth. The emergency funding provides growers with a market for this year's crop while helping supply nutritious food to Pennsylvanians experiencing food insecurity. Several communities across the region will celebrate Independence Day with fireworks displays over the next few days. Erie will present its annual Lights and Liberty on the Lake fireworks over Presque Isle Bay beginning at 10 p.m. tonight. On Saturday, fireworks are planned in Lawrence Park, Northeast, and Canada Lake in Pennsylvania, and Lakewood, Finley Lake, Bemis Point, and Mayville in New York.
1: A government watchdog says the Secret Service missed several opportunities to prevent the 2024 assassination attempt on Donald Trump. Trump was running as a candidate when a rooftop shooter killed a spectator and wounded Trump at a rally in Pennsylvania. The Secret Service says it agrees with the critiques and has already remedied the problems. President Trump's latest financial disclosure shows his investment advisors made 327 stock purchases one day before he announced his first tariff pause. None of the stock purchases was disclosed before Tuesday. Mitch McConnell's spokesperson is releasing a statement on McConnell's health. More from Mark Mayfield.
2: This comes as questions have been swirling about the former Senate Majority Leader's health after reports say he was found unconscious last month at his home due to a possible heart attack. In a statement released on Thursday, his team says Senator McConnell appreciates the outpouring of support he's receiving.
1: He remains hospitalized. I'm Michael Kastner.
3: 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Erie Seawolves baseball, they get a win yesterday as they knock off Akron by a 12-10 score. With that win, they have won each of the first three games of the series, which does continue this evening and will go through Sunday. Cleveland Guardians baseball, they get a really good win yesterday. They defeat the Chicago White Sox 6-5 as Brian Rocchio hit a two-run home run in the bottom of the ninth inning in an opener of a big four-game weekend series. Cleveland was able to rally from a three-run deficit, and they are the two teams atop the AL Central standings. Series does continue today. Guardians have right-hand pitcher Gavin Williams on the mound. He enters with a 9-4 record. That's your Sports Flash for UCtoday.org. I'm Matt Pauley.
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6: I'm your weather authority. Today, hazy sunshine and clouds in the morning, then partly sunny. Hot, humid afternoon with a few downpours and storms possible near 90. Tonight, mostly cloudy, a few showers or storms near 75. Saturday, breezy with a few showers in the morning, then some sun comes out. Chance for afternoon storms, a high of 85. Looks mostly dry and quiet for evening fireworks displays. Latest weather updates on the Your Irrigo app. I'm weather authority, meteorologist Craig Flint.

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0: Time now for something special with Heidi Small. What do you have for me there, Heidi?
1: I've got some more carnival lingo, because now that the carnivals are coming through towns and stuff, they have their own kind of special language on a lot of
0: you're
1: things.
0: Saying that.
1: The first one is cake. That is money made specifically by shortchanging customers.
0: Oh, really?
1: A lot of these words necessarily shed a very good light on carnival.
0: No, not at all.
1: Reactions. Cowboy, a local ne'er-do-well who shows up at the carnival to make trouble.
0: What do they call
1: him? A cowboy.
0: A cowboy, okay.
1: Peek his poke. When carnival worker tries to get a glimpse of a customer's wallet or bankroll to see how much money they can cheat the customer out of.
0: Nice. They're going to peek his poke.
1: Jeez.
0: Wow. Good to know.
1: Eli, the Ferris wheel. It's used to be made because it was made by Eli Bridge Company. So they call it the Eli.
0: The Eli. All right.
1: Zamps or kitty rides, which used to be made by Zamparella Rides Company.
0: Oh, nice.
1: Glass House is the Hall of Mirrors. That's what they call that.
0: Oh, yeah.
1: Hanky Pank, a midway game where every player always wins a prize with prizes so cheap that the attraction still makes a huge profit. Handle, a specific method by which a game is rigged. Hoopla, the ring toss game where player throws hoops over the wooden blocks and then they try to win prizes. Always smaller than the ring is usually smaller than the block, making it impossible to win.
0: Oh, I didn't know that.
1: Shake machine, a ride designed to get loose change to fall out of customer's pocket, with which the ride operator gets to keep.
0: Wow.
1: And a rag is it's cheap prizes that customers actually win, which aren't displayed.
0: Okay. You get a rag instead of a real thing. So.
1: You know, that really just kind of tells you.
0: Carnival
1: maybe you
0: folks
1: should
0: sound
1: just...
0: a little sketchy. Just saying. Thank you, Heidi. That
1: You're
0: is something
1: welcome.
0: Special with Heidi Small.
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1: Canadota Lake's greatest hits. John and
0: Heidi. We always like to wrap things up around here with good news, and I think this is good news. Take a listen to this. A stranger punches through a glass door and then runs into a burning home to save two young girls.
1: Whoa.
0: Yeah. Leon Segura wasn't a neighbor. He was just in the area. He wasn't even from the area, but he just happened to be there. He was driving home, and he saw some flames, and he heard some screaming. Without a second thought, he pulled over. He ran toward a burning home, and he tried to knock on the front door. And he was kicking and kicking and kicking. The intense heat made it impossible to get inside. I kept hearing screaming and crying, he recalled. He raced to the back of the house, where he found a large glass, like a patio door. He punched through that with his bare hands, cut himself, actually. He said, I told myself, Lord, help me. I knew I had to get those girls out. Wrapping a bandana around his face to shield himself from the thick smoke, he entered the home, quickly found the girls nearby. One by one, he carried them to safety.
1: Oh, my gosh.
0: As soon as I grabbed the last child and put her over my shoulders, that's whenever the back of the house started booming and banging.
1: Oh, my gosh.
0: Moments later, firefighters arrived, and they took over the rescue effort. The two girls were rescued. He was burned a little bit. They were burned a little bit. Officials say there is no doubt that they survived because of his quick actions. They said, we were here within 4 minutes, but that's 4 minutes that are crucial.
1: Exactly. 4 minutes is a long time when there's something like that going on.
0: It is amazing that he was able to do what he was able to do. So that is fantastic. And I've got a link to the story. It's in the show notes for today at johnandheidishow.com. Time to say goodbye, Heidi.
1: Goodbye, Heidi.
0: Goodbye, everybody. Have a great day. Thanks for listening to the John and Heidi Show on a Friday.
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4: 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I'm Trey Westerberg. This update brought to you by KFC. Elgin Borough is celebrating its 150th anniversary with a three-day community celebration over Independence Day weekend. Activities begin today with an ice cream social, bake auction, and live music by Concord Station at the Elgin Beaver Dam Fire Hall. The celebration continues Saturday with an 11 a.m. parade from the Fire Hall to Elgin Park, followed by a cruise in and car show, vendors, a Chinese auction, food, and live entertainment by Whiskey River. Food vendors include Plus Lunchbox, Casey's Ice Cream, Sips, Sassy Sodas, and Amish Donuts. The weekend wraps up Sunday with a community church service at 11, followed by a picnic featuring games and family activities. Organizers say the sesquicentennial celebration is designed to honor Elgin's history while bringing together residents, former residents, and visitors. More information is available from the Elgin Borough 150th Celebration Committee. The Pennsylvania Department of Agriculture has announced $500,000 in emergency funding to help Erie County grape growers affected by contract cancellations earlier this year. The funding will be used to purchase approximately 350 tons of Concord grapes from 11 Erie County growers after a major juice processor canceled contracts in the Lake Erie grape growing region. The grapes will be processed into 100% juice concentrate through the Pennsylvania Agricultural Surplus System and distributed to food banks across the Commonwealth. The emergency funding provides growers with a market for this year's crop while helping supply nutritious food to Pennsylvanians experiencing food insecurity. Several communities across the region will celebrate Independence Day with fireworks displays over the next few days. Erie will present its annual Lights and Liberty on the Lake fireworks over Presque Isle Bay beginning at 10 p.m. tonight. On Saturday, fireworks are planned in Lawrence Park, Northeast, and Canadota Lake in Pennsylvania, and Lakewood, Findlay Lake, Bemis Point, and Mayville in New York.
5: 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Pittsburgh Pirates baseball, good win yesterday. They defeat the Philadelphia Phillies by a 6-1 score
6: That's Marilyn Valdez, had a triple, had a single. He knocked in two. Indy Rodriguez and Nick Gonzalez each hitting home runs. Jake Mangum had three hits and a run scored. Brandon Lau had a pair of hits. Just all the way around, pretty solid game as the Pirates collect 14 hits, and they limited the Phillies to just four. Carmen Machinski works out of the bullpen, allowing two hits over three scoreless innings. He gets the win. It's his fifth of the year. Up next for the Pirates, a series in Washington over the weekend. Right-hand pitcher Mitch Keller pitching the opener today, 6-5. The Nationals will go with left-hand pitcher Foster Griffin. He enters 8-2. That's your Sports Flash for UCToday.org. I'm Matt Pauley.
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0: I was a communist for the FBI.
1: Starring Dana Andrews and an exciting tale of danger and espionage, I Was a Communist for the FBI. From the actual records and authentic experiences of Matt Cervetic come many of the incidents in this unusual story. Here is our star, Dana Andrews, as Matt Cervetic, who for 9 fantastic years lived as a communist for the FBI.
0: Sometimes I still wake up trembling, clothed in icy sweat and goose flesh. And I listen as though it's all still happening. The ghosts of those events walk from time to time. Ghostly phones jangle, shatteringly. Whispers, plottings, counterplottings, code message, secret drop, deceit, craft, paralyzing, doubt, fear. I still wake up trembling. It hardly seems over, my 9 years of being a communist for the FBI.
1: 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Now, here is Dana Andrews as Matt Cervetic, Undercover Man. This story from the confidential file is marked The Black Gospel.
0: I've ordered ice water sent up. There's the door. Here at the hotel, I'm Bob Stanton. But my communist chums know me only as Matt Cervetic, and they wouldn't like it if they knew I was registered here under a false name. I'd be in pretty serious trouble. I go to the door.
2: Ice water, sir?
0: It isn't the bellboy. It's a dapper guy in a smart suit and a Homburg hat and a funny smile, holding the tray of water and glasses. I get ice water all right through my veins.
2: Ice water?
0: Who are you?
2: I heard the bell captain take your order downstairs, and I met the bellboy in the corridor. I told him I was just going to visit Mr. Bob Stanton, that is.
0: I asked who you are.
2: Shall we talk about it inside, Mr. Cervetic?
0: Come in.
2: Thank you. I tipped the bellboy very handsomely.
0: You'll get it back.
2: No obligation, Comrade Cervetic.
0: Comrade?
2: My name is Alexis Ravenal. A communist, yes. But the communist of tomorrow. The red wave of the future. Devoid of emotion or sentiment. Dedicated impassively to one thing only. The end.
0: Whatever that means.
2: Destruction. Total annihilation without mercy of the corrupt society we despise.
0: And whatever that means.
2: I must ask you, Cervetic, why do you live here under a false name without the knowledge of the party?
0: Personal reasons.
2: Suppose I tell your chief, or the control commission of this rather singular secret you've been keeping from them. What will they think?
0: What do you think they'll think?
2: They might strongly suspect FBI.
0: Why are you here?
2: I want recruits.
0: Recruits for what?
2: For special duty.
0: Is it cleared with the Kremlin?
2: I am not obligated to reveal secret data to anyone, let alone you. Remember, Cervetic, you are in a highly compromising situation which you would have serious trouble in explaining to the Control Commission.
0: In other words, you're blackmailing me into this special and secret work you're talking about.
2: It's not blackmail if you can prove you are not engaged in espionage against the Communist Party.
0: Maybe I can prove just that, Ravenal.
2: And maybe not. I ask no embarrassing questions.
0: Why should you trust me?
2: Your success in keeping your other life here, shall we say, secret from the party for so long is a sure proof of your genius for secrecy and intrigue. That is all I ask now. You belong with me and the hard, tough nucleus of the red future.
0: You'll take your chance on me?
2: Let me worry about that, huh? And discuss this with nobody.
0: When do you have to have an answer?
2: Tonight.
0: Pretty fast, isn't it?
2: You really have no choice, Cervetic.
0: All right. Meet here?
2: You'll hear from me.
0: Suppose I don't work out the way you hope.
2: You will have lost nothing. You will perish with the others in the general conflagration of the earth and all that is corrupt in it. Night, Night, I say. Night and the dark river will engulf you. And everything on earth will be cleansed and purified in a grand and total annihilation. You have nothing to lose. Your decision by nightfall, then. Good morning, Mr.
0: Stanton.
2: Yes.
0: I pluck at the front of my shirt. Cold sweat plasters it to my chest. I've seen cold-blooded half-mad zealots before, but this is something that makes my scalp crawl. There's something impalpably terrible in that foppish man who calls himself Alexis Ravenel. I sit down to steady my legs. Then I go to the door to make sure nobody's listening. Then I call the FBI. Make a fast, urgent rendezvous. In my contact's car pulled off the road in the suburbs.
3: Very strange, Matt. Very disturbing.
0: You don't think this Ravenel is just a lunatic, then?
3: I don't know. I just have a feeling that something pretty awful is represented by this Ravenel person.
0: But what?
3: Matt, I want you to make an appointment with Professor Miriam Caspary at the university. Right away.
0: Professor Miriam Caspary.
3: Tell her what Ravenel said about the red wave of the future.
0: Admit I'm a communist?
3: No. And don't say I sent you. Avoid any questions.
0: Check.
3: I'll drive you to a pay station where you can call Professor Caspary.
0: Professor Miriam Caspary is a large, strong-looking woman with a stern, almost wooden face. She wears a severe suit and does nothing whatever about her hair. But she knows her business, which is political science. She opens her ears when I start quoting Ravenel and his doomsday talk.
4: Alexis Ravenel.
0: Well, I'm relieved if it amuses you. It scared me plenty.
4: So simple.
0: Simple is how I like it, but I don't get this.
4: First, I do not even have to open a book to tell you that Alexis Ravenel is simply Ravenel Alexis reversed. A prison that is part of the great Peter and Paul prison in Russia.
0: Are you saying our man was a prisoner there?
4: No, but the man he sounds like died there in 1882. He died leaving a revolutionary legacy, and many of his spiritual heirs are alive today. His creed lives.
0: In communism, that is.
4: Communism owes much to him. Lenin admired him. At 21 years of age, Sergei Nachayev wrote the Revolutionary Catechism.
0: Nachayev?
4: Listen. One. Every revolutionary must be a dedicated man.
0: That's our boy Ravenel.
4: He should have no personal life, no emotions, no attachment, no property, no true name. His object is perpetually the same. The quickest and surest way of destroying our whole filthy order from top to root.
0: That's enough.
4: Disturbing.
0: Disturbing? Where can I get that book?
4: Any good library has it.
0: Oh, thank you, Professor.
4: Mr. Savetic.
0: Yes?
4: Who told you to look me up on this?
0: Why, I've heard of your work in political science.
4: I see. Mr. Savetic, when you look up the catechism, it'll be under the heading The Nachayev Monster. Good day, Mr. Savetic.
0: I find the book in the public library, and I find the catechism and make another appointment with my FBI contact. I tell him what I've learned, and we read the rest of the Revolutionary Catechism in a small, obscure hotel across town. And the sickening dread that started in my own hotel room earlier in the day grows deeper and more terrifying. When a comrade is in danger, it may be necessary to determine if he is expendable.
3: Nice fellas.
0: The revolutionary must not hesitate to destroy any position, any place, any person in the world. He must hate everyone and everything with equal hatred. A revolutionary must penetrate everywhere. He must be prepared to kill and to perish himself, as he must be prepared to destroy with his own hands all those who stand in his way to the destruction of the entire world.
3: There's a lot more.
0: It's all the same. Kill, destroy. The earth is rotten, destroy it. Man is corrupt, kill him. No distinction, no exceptions or exemptions. Kill.
3: Now I'll tell you what I've been finding out, Matt. Sergei Nachayev, born 1847, died Peter and Paul prison at 35. But not before he lit the torch that may bring the world down in ashes. The credo of nothingness, of nihilism, of pure and shattering terror for its own sake.
0: And this is what I've gotten myself into.
3: Stay with it, Matt. We need you badly now.
0: Why doesn't Ravenel seem to mind if I may be an FBI plant?
3: He's up to something. We don't know what yet.
0: Well, let's find out. I'm in a spot.
3: We've got to stop Ravenel. Get something specific on him. Because the next logical step from communism is nihilism. And that's the finish.
0: What about this Professor Caspari dame?
3: What about her?
0: Is she okay?
3: We have to consult experts sometime, Matt.
0: Okay.
3: Stay close to Ravenel.
0: He'll stay close to me. Don't worry.
2: And good evening, Mr. Matthew Savetic.
0: What? You
2: keep walking, Savetic. We'll go up to your room.
0: You're the boss.
2: Have a good day.
0: Edling.
2: And what does the FBI think of all this?
0: I wouldn't know, Ravenel.
2: Very well.
0: Well, I can tell you this. I was doing some research at the university. Okay?
2: And what did Professor Miriam Caspari tell you?
0: How the devil did you know?
2: Keep walking, Savetic. You see, Savetic, we are everywhere.
0: Yeah.
2: Everywhere.
0: Don't rub it in.
2: This is your hotel, isn't it?
0: You ought to know.
2: We'll go upstairs and reach decisions.
0: Here we are.
4: Come in, gentlemen. Come in.
0: Professor Caspari.
4: Do come in and close the door.
2: Savetic, why is this woman here?
0: I'm surprised you don't know.
4: I am Professor Miriam Caspari, long a disciple of the master Nechayev.
2: Nechayev.
4: And since the believers are 2-1 here, if not unanimous, I can put this gun away now. Can't I, Mr. Savetic?
1: Now back to Dana Andrews, starring as Matt Savetic in I Was a Communist for the FBI and the second act of our story.
0: Ravenel and I have walked into my own hotel room, and there's Professor Miriam Caspari, large and wooden and holding a gun on us. She puts it away when it's plain that she and Ravenel have a lot in common. The black gospel of the Nechayev monster. Oh, so you're on Ravenel's payroll. I had a faint feeling.
4: The revolutionary is not paid except in the results he fights for. But the comrade Ravenel accepts me as for him to say, I hope so.
2: Comrade Savetic came to you today for information.
4: He did. I read him parts of the catechism. He seemed greatly upset. I'm convinced he came to me at the suggestion of the FBI.
2: Not that it at all matters.
4: But can you risk a possible informer among you?
2: Had you taken it upon yourself to shoot Savetic here?
4: At least to find out if he is an FBI informer.
2: Believe me, good friend, that it does not at all matter. The hardest converts often become the most zealous revolutionaries. And I think Comrade Savetic is elected to cast his fortunes with mine. True?
0: I'm in.
2: You will receive your first assignment very soon. You may go now.
0: This is my room. You're telling me to leave, you know.
2: Dr. Caspari shows a kindly point of view to our cause. If Dr. Caspari would care to stay for a chat.
4: Gladly.
2: And if Comrade Savetic will excuse himself.
0: Okay.
2: Oh, comrade.
0: Yeah?
2: Don't bother to invite the FBI into the next room with listening devices. We'll only be here a matter of minutes and then go elsewhere.
0: Don't worry. I walk around the block a couple of times, waiting for Ravenel and Caspari to clear out of my room. I'm confused and scared, and that's bad. When I get back to the hotel half an hour later, my guests are gone. I lie down on the bed, breathing deeply, trying to unclench my hands, trying to relax and roll with the punches. It's small-time Savetic versus the Nechayev monster, and it's rocky going. Oh. Yeah?
5: Mr. Savetic, this is Professor Kaspari.
0: Well?
5: Can you come down to my apartment right away?
0: No, why should I?
5: It's important, and I can't talk over the phone.
0: Is he there?
5: He's gone now. 8 Orchard Street, the 5th floor. It's the only apartment on the floor. Please.
0: 15 minutes, okay?
5: It'll have to be. Please.
0: I'll be there in 15 minutes. Professor Miriam Kaspari lives in a pretty nice place, walk up or not. I climb to 5 and go to the only door on the landing. The sounds of a terrific struggle come through the heavy door. It's locked, and I pound on it, but they don't hear me inside, or they're just too busy staying alive. I pound again. I stop. It's become dead quiet inside. And then suddenly the door twitches open, and a man about my size slams past me and down the steps. Hey, you! I go inside. The place is a wreck, but no sign of whoever was fighting with the disheveled man who ran out of here. And I thought I heard a final scream.
2: Comrade Savetic?
0: Ravenel.
2: You are looking for Professor Kaspari?
0: Yes. I just got here. I heard a struggle. A man rushed out and down the stairs.
2: Yes. Looked very much like you, don't you think?
0: Well, come to think of it, he was about my size and... Yeah. Where's the professor? Who was that man fighting with?
2: Try the window.
0: It's closed.
2: Open it. Come. You see?
0: He pushed her out of the window.
2: I wasn't here. You were.
0: I know, but I was out... What?
2: A man like you was seen leaving the building after the accident. I saw him. So did other witnesses, I'm sure. You can be linked with the professor, etc.
0: You're telling me I've been framed.
2: You see how rotten the world is, how corrupt, how it must be cleansed and purged.
0: Well, look, the police will be coming up to investigate.
2: Quiet. We can go out the back way, Comrade Savetic.
0: So this is how it goes. This is how the spoilers work and then point and say, look how rotten and corrupt the world is. This, then, is Nechayev monsterism in action. All or nothing at all. And those are the only alternatives. And I have my alternatives. Stick with Ravenel for whatever it's worth, or go to the police. Or the FBI.
3: We know how you feel, Matt. We won't let you down. We're going...
0: Then do better than crack your knuckles and frown. I'm in a big, big jam.
3: Matt.
0: Talk about traps. Talk about being caught between the devil and the deep sea.
3: We're working on something, Matt.
0: Well, you better work fast and good.
3: We'll do our best.
0: Framed me with the Reds, framed me with the police. Quite an operator, yes, indeed. I can't win.
3: We're working, Matt. Good night. Keep in touch.

0: Savetic.
1: Ravenol?
0: Yes. Hurry, get in.
1: Have you been following me again?
0: Sit between us. Hurry, I may have been followed. Here, put this on.
1: Oh.
0: It's very heavy.
1: Looks like a money belt.
0: Under your coat. Hurry, I say.
1: Well, it's a load.
0: Cause needs money. Gold is the only money we completely esteem. Latch the belt. It locks.
1: Yeah.
0: Good. Driver, head for the waterfront drive.
1: If you're being followed for this money, wouldn't it be shrewd of me to get out? Separate, sort of?
0: Dirty yellow fog on the river tonight. The cold, dirty fog. The weird yellow river. Listen.
1: The river's pretty close now.
0: A man dies. What of it? Thousands, millions, billions die bitterly in squalor and defeat. You're not important. You, Savetic, are merely another casualty of life. We're all casualties.
1: Yeah, you're right, Ravenol. We are all casualties, eventually.
0: You're lucky. It'll soon be over for you. The rest of us, the walking wounded, must go on living for a while.
1: What are you talking about? What are you talking about?
0: You haven't heard?
1: Heard what?
0: The radio.
1: No. What?
0: Professor Caspari wasn't killed. Telephone wires broke her fall. She's going to give a statement concerning the attempt on her life.
1: Pretty embarrassing for you, isn't it?
0: Indeed.
1: You can't blackmail me on a murder rap now, can you?
0: No. And you just might be an FBI informer.
1: Then why do you trust me with this money belt?
0: Because it is loaded with lead.
1: Lead?
0: And it locks on and cannot quickly be removed without the key, which goes out the window.
1: I see something glint out of the window, and I know the truth well enough now. A river and a 30-pound dead weight locked around my waist. I try to lunge out of my seat. Ravenol and his goon and a bolt of lead pull me down again. I'm caught and caught good.
0: There is no escape, Savetic.
2: You are crazy.
0: Perhaps a new breed shall spawn out of the clean oceans. But we must die to the last man.
2: You're crazy. You're all sick. You're insane.
0: Escape is a dream. It's too late. Stop here, driver.
1: The car stopped on a pier 15 feet above the river. And I'm shoved and pushed out of the car. A nightmare. Got to end. This can't be. But here I am, a yard from the edge of the pier, the black water lapping below us, the yellow fog floating around us.

0: That end, the destruction of this putrid society.
1: Listen.
0: Ready, Georgie?
1: Listen.
0: Now.
1: No. Oh, you don't. You're not going to murder me.
2: Stop. Stop. We'll pop.
1: Hurry. Help. Hurry. The hands let go of me. Nobody's hit, but Ravenol has his gun out of a shoulder holster facing the roadway where I see my FBI man and police uniforms. Ravenol seems to be picking his target.
0: You think you have me? No, I have you. The end is in preparation for all of you. You shall go down in fire and blood. Night, night, and the river shall swallow everything.
1: And then Ravenol puts his gun back into the holster, turns.
0: Night and the river!
1: And jumps. Ravenol!
3: He's gone.
1: I'll have to saw off this belt.
3: We had to do it this way, Matt. We had to force Ravenol into an act of overt violence. His attempt to liquidate you was our out.
1: Crazy. Insane.
3: Yeah, complete fanatic.
1: What about Professor Caspari?
3: She suspected too much about him. She didn't fool him very much.
1: Was she an FBI undercover woman?
3: All I can say is she wasn't a communist.
1: Mm-hmm.
3: Ravenol pretended to accept her, only to murder her. We gave out the story that she'd survived the fall and would talk, so that Ravenol would have to get rid of you then. He took the bait, we moved in. But Professor Caspari is dead.
1: She played it awfully straight. Awfully good.
3: Yeah. This has been a real rough one, Matt.
1: Yeah.
3: We had to stop Ravenol now. Later might have been too late.
1: I know. One man dedicated to the destruction of the world.
3: Well, that's that. Thanks a lot, Matt. Nice work.
1: If you can stand it long enough, I'll see you around. I leave the police and the FBI on the pier with Ravenol's goon and his driver. We had to stop Ravenol. Sure. Because the Nacheyev monster can come alive very easily. The insane men who have faith in this doctrine can be among us. We must guard against anything that can allow this creeping death to engulf our world. It's that kind of a stark, savage fight I'm in. I'm a communist for the FBI. I walk alone.
4: Dana Andrews will return in just a moment.
1: This is Dana Andrews. I want to remind you that the play you've just heard is based on history and fact. Places, people, and other data have been changed to protect the innocent. But you can read Nacheyev's grim revolutionary catechism in your library. Many of these stories are based on incidents in the experience of Matt Savetic, who worked undercover for the FBI. Next week, another exciting adventure. And we'd like very much for you to be...
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1: From your weather authority, partly sunny, hot, and humid afternoon. A few downpours and storms possible near 90. Tonight, mostly cloudy. A few showers or storms near 75. Saturday, breezy with a few showers in the morning. Then some sun comes out. Chance for afternoon storms near 85. Saturday evening for fireworks looks mostly dry and quiet. Latest weather updates on the Your Irrigo app. I'm Weather Authority meteorologist Craig Flint.
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3: I was a communist for the FBI. Starring Dana Andrews in an exciting tale of danger and espionage. I was a communist for the FBI.

0: You are about to hear a strange story. Names, dates, and places are, for obvious reasons, fictional. But many of these incidents are based on the actual experiences of Matt Savetic, who for 9 fantastic years lived as a communist for the FBI. Here is our star, Dana Andrews, as Matt Savetic.
1: Treachery and betrayal are hard to live with, but for 9 years they were my companions as I posed as a communist for the FBI. Freedom is never cheap, however, and I know that no matter what price I had to pay, the Reds had to be exposed and stopped. For unless we stamp out the party's subversive activities, freedom in America will die as surely as tomorrow.
0: In a moment, listen to Dana Andrews as Matt Savetic, Undercover Man.

0: here is Dana Andrews as Matt Sabetic, Undercover Man. This story from the confidential file is marked The Red Ladies.
1: The party ordered me to Midwest City. I was to help a club called the Women's Peace League spread the commie doctrine of peace at any price. The club sent a committee to welcome me at my hotel. The committee was made up of three expensively dressed ladies, two middle-aged, one young, and none looking like red sympathizers.
2: I'm Mrs. Fisher, Mr. Savetic. This is Mrs. Vane.
3: Delighted, Mr. Savetic.
1: My pleasure.
2: And Miss Keeling.
4: Edith, please. How do you do?
1: Very happy to meet you, Edith.
2: Yes, well, you're here to help us, Mr. Savetic. Obviously, you're sympathetic with our cause.
1: What I know of it.
3: Our plan is to arouse the women's clubs of America in a concerted plea for peace at any price.
1: Can you do it, Mrs. Vane?
4: We've done it in the Women's Peace League. It's a large club, but we've gotten control of it. All we have to do is duplicate it in other clubs, here, in other cities, and throughout the country.
1: And then?
4: And then we get the clubs to unite in peace demonstrations, wires, telegrams to congressmen, picket lines around the White House.
1: I see. It's a procedure I've been well taught. Is that why I'm here?
2: No, we're well organized already. But we'll need you to give speeches, represent us in certain cases, and handle women that we feel would be more vulnerable to a man's approach.
3: It's amazing how many women will listen to a man where they won't to another woman. Or is it amazing?
4: You will be mailed your first speech tomorrow. Be ready to give it at the Women's Peace League Friday night.
1: I understand. Are you in charge of this movement, Mrs. Fisher?
2: I'm chairman of the Women's Peace League. That's all you need to know for the moment.
4: Mr. Savetic.
1: Yes?
4: You'll have to prove yourself with us. To do that, it's important that you don't make any mistakes. And that you don't become too curious. Am I quite clear?
1: Edith, you couldn't be clearer. The next day was Wednesday, and as promised, my speech arrived in the mail, neatly typed and as full of trouble as an atomic bomb. In 3 hours, I had it memorized. Then I took it to a little music shop just off the main street.
5: Yes, sir? What can I do for you?
1: Do you have Prokofiev's Fifth, played by the Georgian Symphony?
5: No, I'm afraid I haven't heard of that orchestra. We have it by the Boston Symphony, with Serge Koussevitzky conducting.
1: I have 18 minutes. May I hear it?
5: Well, certainly. This way, sir. In this booth. I'll show you how to work the machine. Hi, Matt. How's life with the commies?
1: Lousy, Frank. Well, you're gaining weight.
5: Yeah. Wife's got me on a new diet.
1: Well, take a look at this speech.
5: Oh?
1: This ought to worry a little of that weight off you.
5: Hmm. You going to give this?
1: Friday night. Women's Peace League.
5: No more fighting, no more army. No military machine to frighten the poor foreigners into war. Yeah, no more America as soon as they catch us unarmed.
1: Don't get mad at me. I'm on your side. Spouting that commie rot makes me sick to my stomach.
5: Now, this Women's Peace League, is it a red front?
1: I don't think so. It's just a women's club that has let itself be taken over. I'm working for three women who seem to be running the club and the movement.
5: Party members?
1: One of them certainly is, whichever one organized this movement. Maybe all three.
5: Well, how far has this thing gone?
1: Just this one club so far, but they're planning to branch out. That's why I was called in.
5: We'd better check those three women. Names?
1: Mrs. Paula Fisher, 50, tall, bony face. Mrs. Loretta Vane, about 55, small, white-haired. Edith Keeling, 30, dark-haired, beautiful, if you like icicles.
5: I don't.
1: Say, Frank, you notice something? All three of them are top-drawer society ladies, yet they're running around with commies. They're even good bets to be commies.
5: Uh-huh.
1: What do you make of that?
5: That's what we want you to tell us, Matt. Yes, sir? Oh, your key, Mr. Savetic?
1: Please. Thanks.
5: Wait. There's a man been asking for you.
1: No?
5: Yes, he's waiting over there. The one in the chauffeur's uniform standing by the potted plant.
1: Oh, yeah, I see him. Thanks.
5: Be careful, sir. That bulge under his arm isn't exactly muscle.
1: Hmm? Well, Thanks again.
5: Compliments of the house, Mr. Savetic. We hate to lose a good customer.
1: Looking for me?
6: Oh, you Savetic?
1: I'm Mr. Savetic.
6: Time you showed up, we'll be late for dinner.
1: Whose dinner? In case I decide to go.
6: Mrs. Vane's. You'll go. I got orders to bring you.
1: You always obey orders?
6: Always.
1: I was afraid so. Well, shall we go?
6: Sweet buggy, huh? 90 and she just sings.
1: You want to fly. Why don't you get an airplane?
6: Gonna have me a car like this someday. Hey, here. Have a cigarette and relax.
1: Thanks. Oh, you dropped something.
6: Huh?
1: I mean, I'll get it. Hey, lady's diamond ring.
6: Here, give me that.
1: What you driving? You think I was gonna steal it? Here.
6: Never mind what I think. You just forget you ever saw that ring.
4: Oh, good evening, Mr. Savetic. Oh, put the car away, Tommy.
1: Tommy didn't say you'd be here.
4: Would it have made any difference?
1: Not the way he put the invitation.
4: Sit here. Mrs. Vane will be down in a moment.
1: Sure.
4: You mind if I call you Matt?
1: Not at all.
4: When we're more friendly, you can call me Edie.
1: Are we going to become more friendly?
4: Is there any reason why not?
1: Lots of reasons. I don't make friends with people who don't trust me or who send me invitations backed up by a hoodlum's gun.
4: But Tommy is a little impetuous.
1: Want to hear my name for him?
4: No.
1: Well, I'll tell you anyway. He's not a chauffeur. No servant ever talked the way he did. I'm betting he's a strong-arm man for the MVD.
4: Let's say he's a handyman. He does a lot of things for Mrs. Fisher, Mrs. Vane, and I that we can't do ourselves. Not and remain ladies, that is.
1: And you are ladies, aren't you, Edith?
4: Edie, I'm feeling very friendly.
1: This, too?
4: I beg your pardon?
1: Edith, it's got whiskers. Girl gets boy alone, girl gets friendly, boy tells all. Only, what is it I'm supposed to tell?
4: Pretty obvious, huh?
1: Obvious enough.
7: Oh, Edith, your charms are usually much more effective. Good evening, Mr. Savetic.
1: Good evening, Mrs. Vane. You're just in time.
7: I told you he was a smart young man, Edith.
4: Well, now we know he is.
1: So that's the reason for this merry-go-round.
4: It's important that we know we can trust you not to betray us, even accidentally.
7: He's proven himself alert. Now let's reward him with dinner. I think it's ready.
1: It's a wonderful dinner, Mrs. Vane.
7: Thank you. I'll tell cook you enjoyed.
4: Me too. But I'm afraid I must go now. Mrs. Fisher's expecting me. Can Tommy drive me?
7: Of course. He'll be back in plenty of time to take you to your hotel, Mr. Savetic.
4: Sorry to run. Good night, Matt.
1: Good night.
7: Oh, Tommy, I seem to have mislaid the valuable diamond ring. I may have dropped it in the car. Would you look around for it?
6: Sure, Mrs. Vane.
1: What did you say, diamond ring?
7: Why, yes.
6: Anything wrong, Mr. Savetic?
1: No, nothing's wrong. Tommy had taken Mrs. Vane's ring. There wasn't much doubt of that. But it was no time to get involved with the exposure of a petty thief. I needed information, and of the three women, Mrs. Vane seemed the least likely to be a red. So I took the chance of pumping her with questions when we were alone. She was charming, agreeable, but after an hour, I still had learned nothing.
7: Do you like my house, Mr. Savetic?
1: Well, it's lovely, Mrs. Vane, like its mistress.
7: Why, thank you.
1: How soon do we start our campaign?
7: Soon. You know, Mr. Savetic, it's fortunate for you that I'm not Edith or Mrs. Fisher. Questions like that would annoy them madly.
1: No, I didn't realize it.
7: Oh, it's all right. I'm afraid I'll never be like them. No suspicions. I'm not the type.
1: I was sure now that Mrs. Vane was only a pawn in the game, and I wanted to confide in her, but training and habit made me go slow. Then Tommy returned to take me back to my hotel, and the opportunity was lost for the moment.
6: You like the old dame, don't you?
1: Oh, yeah, she's a very sweet woman.
6: Tell her about the ring?
1: No.
6: Thanks. One I owe you.
1: Forget it.
6: Stupid play on my part. But you oughtn't to leave stuff like that laying around loose. Too big a temptation for a guy like me.
1: Just what kind of a guy are you, Tommy? Besides being muscle for the MVD.
6: Who told you that?
1: Edith let it drop.
6: That female Ice Cube, she talks too much.
1: Why not? To me, I'm a party member.
6: I know. But they're playing this one cagey. The Women's Peace League would throw a fit if they knew who was really behind this movement.
1: Say, what about that club? Do we really control it?
6: Yeah. Oh, there's some little housewife named Judson who keeps fighting us, but so far she hadn't gotten any place. If she keeps it up, I'll probably get orders to teach her a lesson.
1: A lesson?
6: Sure, a little accident. A few bruises will help remind Mrs. Judson to keep her mouth shut.
1: I can imagine.
6: You know, you're a nice guy. I like you, and I owe you a good turn, so here's a tip. Watch your step around Mrs. Vane. I don't want to have to teach you a lesson.
1: Mrs. Vane? Don't tell me she's a party member.
6: She's more than that, comrade. She's in charge of this operation.

0: back to Dana Andrews, starring as Matt Sivatic in I Was a Communist for the FBI and the second act of our story.
1: The groundwork had been well laid for the Red plan to infiltrate the women's clubs of America. In Midwest City, the Reds had taken over the Women's Peace League as a start. The key Red organizers were three women, backed up by Tommy, a greedy and none too bright muscle man for the Commie Secret Police. My job began with a speech.
2: Ladies, ladies, please. As chairman of the Women's Peace League, I have a special honor today, that of introducing your speaker, Matthew Sivatic.
1: Thank you. Thank you, ladies. My message to you is one of primary importance for every American who wants to be free to live without the dread of war. No matter what the cost, we must stamp out this reckless slaughtering of our young men. It was sickening propaganda and lies all mixed up neatly with half-truths and emotionalism. I hated it, but I had to keep playing the Red game. After the meeting, I reported to my FBI contact.
3: FBI report came in on those three women, Matt.
1: And nothing on any of them.
3: Hmm? Well, yeah.
1: They're still Reds, all right. But this is one of the party's secret cells. Mrs. Vane heads it.
3: Can you prove this?
1: Not a word. But I'm right, Frank. And if we can expose Mrs. Vane as a commie, this whole plan will fall apart like a house of cards.
3: You said there's no proof.
1: There's proof. In one place. The communist MVD files in New York.
3: Oh, swell. That's a big help.
1: I think there's a way to get that proof.
3: This job is getting you, Matt. The MVD wouldn't let you get near those files.
1: No, of course not. But they would permit another MVD man to look at them. And Tommy, that's Mrs. Vane's so-called chauffeur, is an MVD goon boy.
3: So?
1: Tommy's not very long on brains, and he's the greedy type. He even swiped a ring of Mrs. Vane's.
3: What?
1: I'm pretty sure that the temptation of big money would be stronger than his party loyalty. Like a lot of Reds, Tommy is in the party only for what he can get out of it.
3: Go on.
1: Well, despite the fact that she's a communist, Mrs. Vane is wealthy, Frank. Very wealthy. With proof of her being a commie, Tommy and I could blackmail Mrs. Vane for plenty.
3: Oh, now, look, Matt, we can't okay anything like that either.
1: Hey, Frank, stop it. I'm not going to actually blackmail her. All I want to do is make a deal with Tommy so he thinks we are. Long enough for him to steal her record from the MVD files.
3: And then when you get your hands on her record,
1: I give it to you and send copies to a smart little housewife named Mrs. Judson.
3: Who?
1: One of the members of the Women's Peace League who won't give in to the commie propaganda. She's dying to get her claws into the Reds that have taken over that club. And I want to give her that chance.
3: Yeah. Yeah, sounds good, Matt. Go ahead.
4: Me blackmail Mrs. Vane? You sound like you're a few bricks short of a load, comrade.
1: It would be simple for you to get that file, Tommy. And with it, you could live in luxury the rest of your life. Both of us could.
4: Yeah. Yeah, I always dreamed... Ah, no, it's crazy. Just like I said, why, the party'd have both our hides.
1: With that kind of money, you could buy a lot of protection, Tommy.
4: I guess we could find a place where there isn't any party.
1: Sure we could. We'll live there like kings.
4: Sure never would have figured you as a crook. You got one of them honest faces.
1: Maybe I'm an honest crook. There's too much money in this for anyone to pass up.
4: Yeah. Okay, Sivatic, I don't mind telling you the whole idea scares me, but... you got a deal.
1: Tuesday was Tommy's day off, and at 8:15 in the morning, he caught the New York plane. If all went well, he was due back that night, so I stayed in my hotel room and waited. Then at 10 o'clock, I had a caller, but it wasn't Tommy.
5: Good evening. May I come in?
1: Why, certainly, Mrs. Vane.
5: We are calling a special meeting of the Women's Peace League tomorrow night to vote on starting our campaign on a national basis.
1: Well, that's good news, Mrs. Vane.
5: In private, you may call me Comrade.
1: Comrade? You? The party member?
5: For much longer than you. and I'm the head of this operation.
1: But I thought Mrs. Fisher or Edith...
5: Comrades, yes, but only my assistants.
1: Well, to say the least, I'm surprised.
5: Oh, don't feel badly. The party has gone to great lengths to keep our connection with it a secret.
1: Of course.
5: After the meeting tomorrow night, come to my house. We'll blueprint our immediate action. Good night, comrade.
1: Good night. What a time. Yes?
6: Spadic, you alone?
1: Yeah. Did you get it?
6: I couldn't get the whole file. Too risky. But I got enough to prove she's a party member.
1: Good work. Where are you?
6: Right down the lobby. I'll come right on.
1: The lobby? Hey, get out of that quick. Mrs. Vane's on her way down.
6: Oh, no. Look, I ain't keeping this stuff on me. It's too dangerous. You keep it. I'll leave it at the desk in your name.
3: Here are the photostatic copies, Matt. How are you going to work getting them to the Judson woman?
1: Simple. I'm going to get Tommy to take them to her.
4: Hi, Matt. All clear?
1: Sure. Come in.
4: You get the stuff?
1: It's locked in the hotel safe. Stop worrying.
4: I won't stop worrying until this thing's over with. When do we put the bite on Mrs. Vane?
1: Tomorrow.
4: Why not now? Why wait?
1: Take it easy. Too much is going on. Just play like nothing's up until tomorrow.
4: Yeah, maybe you're right. Tonight's a bad time.
1: It sure is, Tommy. Well, I'll see you at the meeting. A special meeting of the Women's Peace League was scheduled for 8:30, but I was early, and in my pocket was the copy of Mrs. Vane's party record, neatly folded inside some party literature. 8:20, the room was a hubbub. 8:25, Mrs. Vane arrived with Tommy. When her attention was taken by several members, I went to Tommy.
4: Noisy, ain't it?
1: Yeah. Call me tomorrow as soon as you can get away.
4: You sure? Holly, what do we do if she don't want to pay?
1: Well, she'll pay. Oh, do me a favor, will you, Tommy? Take this stuff and give it to Mrs. Judson. There she is in the back of the room.
4: Judson? What the devil are you giving her?
1: Just some party literature. Mrs. Vane thinks if Mrs. Judson reads it, she might become converted.
4: Well, I'll give it to her, but it sounds like a waste of time.
1: I hope not, Tommy. Oh, Mrs. Vane.
7: Good evening, Mrs. Vedic. I didn't see you in this crowd.
1: Where are Mrs. Fisher and Edith?
7: Well, they should be here now. I don't see them yet, but... Well, why on earth is Tommy talking to Mrs. Judson?
1: Well, he's giving her something. Papers, looks like.
7: Must be good reading. Look at her face. Oh, there come Edith and Mrs. Fisher now. Good. We can get started right away. Here, sit with me.
1: Mrs. Fisher wasted no time in calling the meeting to order, and Tommy ducked outside to avoid listening to the talk. He should have stayed. It promised to be a very interesting meeting.
2: Fellow members of the Women's Peace League, in order to get at the business of this special meeting sooner, we'll dispense with the usual formalities of roll call.
8: Mrs. Chairman?
2: The chair recognizes Mrs. Judson.
8: Before the club votes on this proposed project, I believe it's my privilege to raise a question.
2: Not unless it is pertinent to
8: the... It is very pertinent.
2: Well, very well, if you insist, Mrs. Judson. You have the floor.
8: Thank you. My question is to you, Mrs. Vane.
2: Me? Well, please go ahead, Mrs. Judson. I'll be happy to answer, if I can.
8: I'm sure you can. First, you, along with Miss Keeling and Mrs. Fisher, are the sponsors of this suggested campaign. Is that right?
2: Certainly. I'm quite proud of the fact.
8: Because it represents what you believe in and what you stand for. Is that correct?
2: Yes.
8: Ladies of this club, something was brought to my attention that I believe you should know. To some of you, obviously, this will come as no surprise. But to most of you, those of you who have only been misguided, it will be more than a surprise. It will be a shock. I have in my possession at this moment the Communist Party record of Mrs. Loretta Vane.
9: No, that's not true. She can't have.
2: Ladies.
1: Mrs. Vane, we better get out of here and fast. Follow me. I'll get you to your car.
9: I can't understand it. How could you get my record? No one...
4: Hey, what's the matter? What's going on?
9: You. You did it. That's what you were giving to Mrs. Judson.
4: Huh? Well, now wait.
1: You traitor. Don't play innocent. We both saw you give her Mrs. Vane's record.
4: What? So that's what... Svetik, I'm going to kill you for this.
9: Look out, he's got a gun. Nice work, comrade. Hold him. I'll bring up the car. The party's going to want a long talk with Tommy.
1: Yeah. Tommy?
4: You slug me.
1: My pleasure.
4: You're a spy. I'll tell the party.
1: Tommy, I don't think the party's going to pay much attention to what you have to say from now on.
4: You talked me into it. It was your idea.
1: Goes to show you, Tommy, never trust a guy with an honest face. They make lousy crooks. It was over. Mrs. Vane's plan was ruined. And she'd been exposed for what she was, a communist. And scratch one commie goon. The party would see to that. The way I had to work wasn't pleasant. No one brought up on the principles of fair play and decency could enjoy it. But for the sake of freedom for 150 million Americans, it had to be done. And by a man like me, who in the midst of his enemies would always walk alone.

This is Dana Andrews. A long time ago, our forefathers fought and died so that we might be born in a country where everyone has the rights of freedom to speak, to think, and to pray in his own way. It's a precious heritage. Let's be sure we don't throw it away. Join us next week for another thrilling chapter from the files of Matt Savetic, won't you?

0: I was a communist for the FBI. Starring Dana Andrews in an exciting tale of danger and espionage, I was a communist for the FBI. From the actual records and authentic experiences of Matt Savetic come many of the incidents in this unusual story. Here is our star, Dana Andrews, as Matt Savetic, who for 9 fantastic years lived as a communist for the FBI.
1: I learned a lot during my 9 years with the communists, but I didn't learn a thing about women. And why not? Because the women who joined the Reds aren't interested in being women at all. This story will give you an idea of their real interests.
0: In a moment, listen to Dana Andrews as Matt Savetic, undercover man,

0: Now, here is Dana Andrews as Matt Savetic, Undercover Man. This story from the confidential file is marked The Red Waves.
1: When you're an FBI man in comic clothing, you can't expect life to be beautiful or dull. And believe me, it isn't. There's neither comfort nor security in the everyday routine. In fact, the most prosaic humdrum incidents often end up twanging a tune on your nerve endings. You walk down a familiar street, for instance, same street you've walked 1,000 times before. You reach the corner in time to catch a streetcar, just an ordinary streetcar, the same one you've ridden every day for weeks, months.
2: Step up, please, step up.
1: You step into the streetcar. You see the same tired early morning faces, same motorman you've seen every day.
3: Morning.
4: Morning.
1: You pay the same fare. You start down the same aisle. You reach for the same familiar strap.
2: Hey, mister.
4: For me?
2: Yeah. You forgot your transfer.
4: Me?
2: Yeah, you. Here.
4: I don't need a transfer.
2: Yes, you do.
4: No, I'm just going as far
2: as... Come on, take it.
4: Why? I just...
2: This transfer you need. Well?
4: Okay, I... Oh, thanks.
1: I took the transfer and looked at it. Just an ordinary streetcar transfer. Then I turned it over and looked again. There was a phone number written on it. The handwriting was neat and feminine. Call Briar 2214, it said. And it was underlined in red.

0: Hello, is this Briar 2214?
1: Yes, it is.
0: Well, this is Matt Savetic.
1: Oh, yes, Comrade Savetic. How are you?
0: I'm fine. Fine. Who is this, please?
1: I've heard so much about you lately. Comrade Lorenz has nothing but praise for you.
0: Lorenz? Is Lorenz in town?
1: Mm-hmm. We were sent here together. Are you free tonight?
0: Well,
1: I'm staying at the Royal Terrace Apartment Hotel. Can you be here about 9?
0: Why, I guess so, if it's important, but I...
1: Terribly important. I'm in apartment 402. See you at 9.
0: Oh, wait a minute. I don't even know who you are. Hello? Hello?

0: Well, good evening, I...
1: Well, Sveti, good to see you again. Come in, come in.
0: Hello, Lorenz. How are you?
1: Busy, busy. This project has involved so much work, it can only be successful. Oh, do you know Comrade Block?
2: We talked on the phone this morning.
0: How do you do, Comrade?
1: Frida has worked as hard as I have on all this, and her big job is still before her.
2: I wish it were in operation right now. I'm getting the jitters.
1: Just remember, Frida, that emotions are self-defeating. Consider each phase of our work as an intellectual exercise. Then
2: all right, Comrade Lorenz.
1: You'll find, Frida, that our cause is best served by an attitude of calculated objectivity. A cool, deliberate...
2: All right, Comrade.
0: Well, Lorenz, you were obviously sent here for something important. How do I figure in it?
2: Well, here's the checklist for Comrade Svetik.
1: Ah, good. I must apologize for giving you this menial chore, Svetik, but even the slightest details must be handled by comrades of high standing. Only the most trustworthy have been chosen.
0: Okay, okay, Lorenz. What's it all about?
1: This checklist. Note the number of names listed here. All carefully selected comrades. You'll be receiving messages in the mail from these comrades shortly.
0: In the mail?
1: Oh, very innocuous messages, to be sure. But as you receive them, you will check off the names of the comrades who sent them. Then you'll compile the information they have sent you and turn it in.
0: That's all?
1: That is all.
2: And please, Comrade Svetik, no slip-ups. I need every bit of information you receive. I must...
0: All right, Frida, I'll phone you as soon as I get...
1: No.
2: No?
0: Well, why not? That's a private phone, isn't it?
1: You will turn the information over to me, Svetik. You'll deal with Frida only through me.
2: That seems like the long way around, Comrade.
1: Naturally. And it will seem even longer to the FBI or any other enemy agency that tries to discover what we are doing.
3: Lorenz did a lot of babbling, but he didn't tell me what I wanted to know. I still didn't know why the party had sent this upper echelon commie all the way from New York to poison the air in this region. And who was Frida Block? What was her function in the party? I could only wait and search for clues among the messages that were due to come in the mail. The first one was a note from a commie named Webster at draft board number 179. It said, Harry Daniels, 1436 Elm Avenue, to be drafted on 6th of this month. Married 2 years, wife's name, Mary. From a commie waitress at the PX at Camp Cronin, Lieutenant Tom Maxwell, stateside furlough, ends this week. Rejoins outfit overseas. Wife just had baby girl. One after another, simple, intimate, personal items about servicemen. I had to find out how they could contribute to any commie project, and I had to find out fast.

0: Speaker, this is Red.
1: Well, hi. Been wondering about you.
0: Listen, I'm sending the FBI some stuff. It may be important, it may be nothing. I don't know.
1: What is it?
0: It's a copy of a checklist of busy little Reds.
1: How busy?
0: They're supplying the party with information about servicemen.
1: That's important.
0: Yeah, but I don't know why they're doing it. The party sent Lorenz out here to run the show.
1: And it's got to be important.
0: He brought a girl with him. Her name's Frieda Block.
1: Block? Block. Not the actress.
0: I don't know. She's...
1: Dark hair, husky voice, eyes like headlights?
0: Yeah.
1: That's the one. Keep an eye on her, Matt.
0: Well, that's no trouble.
1: No, but she is. If Frida's playing a part for Lorenz, you can bet she's no ingenue.
0: However she was cast in this commie drama, I knew that Frieda was more likely to spill information than Lorenz. So I called and made a date with her. It wasn't difficult. I'd compiled all the messages and they were ready for delivery. I lied that I wasn't able to get in touch with Lorenz. Next thing I knew, I was at her seedy apartment hotel. I nodded to the desk clerk and stepped into the self-service elevator. Frida's floor. I opened the elevator door, stepped into the corridor, and...
2: You're early, Svedik.
0: Oh, Lorenz, what are you...
2: You must be eager to see the young lady. Well?
0: I came to deliver the information you wanted.
2: I'll take the information.
0: Oh, where's Frida?
2: Resting. She has a lot of work ahead of her. Good night.
0: Well, as long as I'm here, Lorenz, I might as well
2: Good
0: say...
2: Good night, Svetik.
0: But Frida's expecting me. I owe her the courtesy of an explanation.
2: You owe me that explanation, comrade. You've deliberately ignored my instructions. You were told that I am to be the intermediary between you and Frida. You have your reasons, I am sure, for the disobedience. But my reasons have been formulated in the best interests of the party. If I thought...
0: All right, Lorenz, that's enough.
2: Indiscretion can mean disaster, Svetik. It cannot be tolerated. Now that you've delivered the information, comrade, good night.
0: Now, more than ever, I knew I had to break through that wall of secrecy. I waited a few hours and phoned Frida. There was no answer. I waited a few more hours. Then I went back to her apartment hotel. It was late. The lobby was deserted, quiet, like a badly furnished tomb. The desk clerk was dozing in his chair, and just behind him was the wall rack holding the keys. If I could just reach it without disturbing him. There. The key to apartment 402.

0: Apartment 402 was a tiny place, but it seemed a lot larger with no one in it. Frida was gone. Frida's clothes were gone, too. The closets were empty. The dresser drawers were empty. There was nothing here to tell me what she was doing for the Reds, or where she'd gone, or why. The only thing I could do now was get out of the apartment. I locked the door behind me, then headed for the stairs. No good. Someone was climbing the stairs, just a floor below. I couldn't risk being found here. I started down the hall again, not quite sure where I should go when...
1: Going down! Oh, down! Hold it! Going down!
0: I breathed a big sigh of relief as the elevator door shut behind me, and then I couldn't breathe at all. My reflexes had crossed me up. This was a self-service elevator. It needed no one at the controls, but someone was at the controls. He was pushing the emergency stop button now.
2: You don't mind stopping between floors, do you, Svetik? I have a few things to settle with you.
0: Do you always settle things with a gun, Lorenz?
2: Not always. But in your case, it may be necessary.

0: I was a communist for the FBI. Starring Dana Andrews in an exciting tale of danger and espionage, I Was a Communist for the FBI. From the actual records and authentic experiences of Matt Civetic come many of the incidents in this unusual story. Here is our star, Dana Andrews, as Matt Civetic, who for 9 fantastic years lived as a communist for the FBI.
1: We are so accustomed to trial by jury that we forget it is one of our God-given privileges guaranteed by our Constitution and the Bill of Rights. In our way of life, a man is innocent until he is found guilty. But unfortunately, there are other ways of life. Dark, devious ways in which men and women are not tried in a court of justice, but in a temple of fear and terror. No jury deliberates the crime, for the trial is a crime in itself. This is the story of one such trial and the terrible sentence that was passed.
0: In a moment, listen to Dana Andrews as Matt Civetic, Undercover Man.

0: Now, here is Dana Andrews as Matt Savetic, Undercover Man. This story from the confidential file is marked Trial by Fear.
1: Commies and cats have a lot in common. They can slink in the shadows, unseen, but all-seeing. When they strike fast and sure. When they have time to toy with a victim, the torture is deliberate and slow. Like homeless alley cats, these commies sought the darkness of abandoned cellars for meeting places. We were huddled in one such dungeon now, watching the cats toy with a mouse. My eyes were just becoming accustomed to the dim light of the cellar under the warehouse on Front Street. I'd never been here before. As far as I was concerned, Comrade Elliot didn't have to bother inviting me again. It was a cold, dank place. In the gloomy half-light, the shadows of the men looked like grotesque monsters. I saw now that Comrade Peterson had three goons with him. They weren't monsters at all. Just ordinary-looking plug-uglies entertaining a friend. The fist was Peterson's. The jaw was the jaw of a thin, white-faced man I'd never seen before.
2: Comrade Peterson has this squad well organized, eh, Savetic?
1: Yeah. What's it all about, Elliot?
2: Wait and watch. It should be most instructive.
3: All right, comrades, to work.
1: The goons were well organized, all right. They all leaped on their victim and proceeded to hit him with fists and saps. And when he fell to the floor, they used their shoes on him. I stood there digging my nails into my palms.
3: All right, Matt, that's enough.
2: You've never been here before, have you, Savetic?
1: No. I didn't know the party allowed spectators in the execution chamber.
2: Do I detect sarcasm in your tone, comrade?
1: Well, it's just a statement of fact, Comrade Elliot. Do you expect that man to come out of this alive?
2: Maybe, maybe not.
1: What did he do?
2: He was a traitor.
1: Aren't we all?
2: A traitor to the party, Svetik. There's a difference.

0: Hello, Martin.
1: Yes.
0: This is Charlie.
1: Oh, Charlie. We were beginning to worry about you. Where are you calling from?
0: A booth in my hotel. I just finished my report, and I'm checking on the drop.
1: Use P.O. Box 231. Same name. How's everything?
0: Someone got it last night from the goon squad. My report has the details.
1: Yes, we know about the man. Your report makes gruesome reading, I'll bet. Well, take care.
0: The toughest part of this job of mine was the business of filing detailed reports to the FBI. They took time, too much time. Time for alert commies to grow suspicious. Still, this report had to be written. So I typed it up in my hotel room, sealed it in an envelope, then I walked out into the hall with my briefcase. Though you were a communist 24 hours a day, sometimes you spent 8 hours a day at a job where the party placed you. And sometimes you even made a living at it. The job that made me seem legitimate was that of insurance salesman. I reached the letterbox, which was near the elevator. I was about to place my letter in the slot when...
2: Mailing a letter, Svedek?
0: I was. Anything wrong in mailing a letter, Elliot?
2: I told you last night, Comrade Svedek, you're inclined to be sarcastic. You know Comrade Peterson, don't you? You saw him at work last night.
0: Yes, I certainly did.
3: Hello, Comrade. Let me see that letter.
0: Now, wait a minute.
2: I see this letter is addressed to Mr. George Harrison, Box 231, City. Personal, Svedek?
0: No, business. Insurance business.
2: Insurance business, eh?
0: That's right.
2: Addressed to a post office box.
0: Now, listen, you two. If you've got any suspicions, open the letter and read it.
2: Yeah. It's heavy. It does feel like an insurance policy at that, doesn't it, Peterson?
0: Well, what? Go on, open it. If you think that it's...
3: Well, that's thick enough to be an insurance policy.
0: Oh, no. No, it isn't an insurance policy at all, Peterson.
3: Huh?
0: It's a private report to the FBI. That make you feel better? That satisfy your suspicions?
3: All right.
2: All right, Svedek. Forget the sarcasm.
0: Then suppose you forget this foolishness. If you have any reason to suspect me of anything, let's have it out right now.
2: No, take it easy. Here, mail your letter.
0: Thanks. I still don't like you snatching a letter out of my hand.
2: And I still don't like your tone, Comrade Svedek. Perhaps you'll tell us what you're doing here in the hotel.
0: I just left an insurance prospect. Room 712. If you'd like to check on it.
2: I see. Quite a coincidence meeting here, isn't it?
0: Is it? My insurance business takes me all over. How about you and Comrade Peterson?
2: Our business takes us all over, too. Right, Peterson?
3: Yeah. All over. Goodbye for now, Comrade Svedek.
0: If they had called my bluff, if they had opened that letter,

0: vicious intrigue. Sun was warm, the air was crisp and clear. The bank was just a short walk down the street, but a quick glance over my shoulder convinced me that I needed a ride. Comrade Elliot was just a few paces behind me. Just at that moment, a bus came to a stop, and I got on. The bus wouldn't take me anywhere near the bank, but it could take me away from the commie who was tailing me. And Elliot, my commie shadow, was looking after it ruefully from the sidewalk.
1: Getting out, please.
0: I got off at the next stop. There was a large department store in this corner. I went through the revolving door and out the auto entrance where I caught a cab. First National Bank, please. I knew I was safe. I'd been too fast for Comrade Elliot. I leaned back to enjoy the taxi ride. Here you are, driver. I went into the bank, walked over to the window where I'd have to sign a slip to gain access to my safe deposit box. There were several people ahead of me, then another person joined the line. I felt a tap on my shoulder. I wheeled around.
2: Hello, Spatic. We meet again.
0: Why, yeah, it's quite a coincidence, isn't it?
2: Yes, isn't it? Another coincidence. You're next, Spatic.
0: No, thanks. I just wanted to get this $20 bill changed.
2: You're on the wrong line, Spatic.
0: Huh? Oh, yeah, sure enough. Statements and safety deposit boxes. I just wanted the cashier. Excuse me. I stepped over to the next line, the $20 bill in my hand. I hadn't shaken Elliot at all. Perhaps he had a car somewhere. And I wondered if he'd swallowed the story about the wrong line. He stood there watching me with his steel gray eyes, waiting for me to get my change.
2: All set, Svetik?
0: Yeah, all set. I didn't have any small change with me. Here's my last bit of change on the bus.
2: Yes, I saw you on the bus, but you drove up here in a taxi.
0: No, well, that bus was too slow. I wanted to get to the bank before it closed.
2: You know, comrade, you behave like a capitalist. You take taxis to a bank just to get some change.
0: Is there anything in the Communist Manifesto that says we shouldn't take a taxi or get change at a bank?
2: You're sarcastic again, Comrade Svetik.
0: To tell you the truth, Comrade Elliot, I didn't like you following me.
2: You said it was a coincidence.
0: Coincidence. How long are you going to keep that up?
2: All right. It wasn't a coincidence. I want to talk to you.
0: About what?
2: About a special cell meeting tonight at 7.
0: Special meeting? Why didn't I hear about it?
2: You're hearing about it now. Let's go. I have a car waiting.
3: Hey, Elliot!
2: The meeting is of vital concern to you, Svetik, especially you.
0: Me? Why me?
3: Elliot, what the devil happened to you?
2: Oh, I'm sorry, Peterson. Our comrade here became surprisingly elusive. I wanted to be sure I found him.
3: Well, you found him, and I found you. Now let's go.
2: Right.
3: You too, Svetik.
0: Well, I'm sorry, but I got a few errands to do.
2: No, Svetik, the errands can wait. The party cannot.
0: The meeting's tonight. It's still early.
3: I want to be sure you don't miss it, Svetik. Come on.
4: All right, comrades. All right. Let's call the meeting to order now. Now, I suppose all of you are wondering why we're meeting like this. An unscheduled meeting, last-minute announcements, that sort of thing. Well, our cell convenes tonight, comrades, to root out a traitor. Our reasons for suspicion were discovered suddenly. Hence, we meet suddenly. And one of us is about to be disciplined suddenly. Comrades, one member of this cell is an undercover agent for the FBI.
0: Oh, Comrade Rolf.
4: Yes. What is it, Svetik?
0: Are you sure of your evidence? After all, to accuse a comrade unjustly would be...
4: Never fear, Svetik. The punishment will fit the crime.
0: But every member of this cell has been checked and double-checked...
4: And checked again. That's how we found our traitor. Unfortunately, the FBI places its spies at the most inconvenient stations for us. This time, however, we're about to show some inconvenience to that spy. Comrade Svetik, would you mind stepping forward, please?

0: Now back to Dana Andrews, starring as Matt Sebetic, in I Was a Communist for the FBI, and the second act of our story.
1: A special cell meeting to ferret out an FBI agent, a spy, a traitor, an enemy to the cause of the commies. Now the Reds were ready to point the finger, to place the agent on trial. A trial in which the sentence is pronounced before any evidence is presented. The ancient Romans had trials like that when Nero tossed Christians to the lions. Today's commies don't use lions. They have their goon squads. Having watched the Red Goon Boys in action, I knew what would happen to that agent. And I knew, too, who that agent was. From the way our cell leader, Comrade Rolfe, stared at me, I was sure that he knew, too.
2: Sit over here, Comrade Zvedek, near me.
3: Thanks.
2: Now, naturally, comrades, the spy in our midst will be submitted to the usual liquidation ceremonies.
4: Comrade Rolfe.
2: Yes, Comrade Elliot.
4: How long has this spy been with us?
2: It doesn't matter. His reign of secrecy ends tonight. Peterson.
5: Yes, comrade?
2: Your men are ready?
5: Always, comrade.
1: I turned around and looked through the connecting door he opened. The goon squad was there, all right, in full force. The same three men with the heavy, square faces and battered ears and thick, calloused knuckles. All of us in the room stared, and then the door closed.
2: Elliot.
3: Yeah?
2: Lock the outer door. Savetic, stop fidgeting. Stay here.
3: Yeah.
2: Comrade Hugo.
6: Yes?
2: You're assigned to Comrade Dora today. What is your report?
6: Well, Comrade Dora is not to be suspected, Comrade Ralph.
2: I want a report, Hugo. A report, not an editorial comment.
6: There's nothing to report.
2: You're instructed to trace Dora's activities. Did you or did you not obey these instructions?
6: Yes, of course I did.
2: Then report on them, please.
6: Yeah.
2: Quiet. All of you, quiet. Report, Hugo.
6: Comrade Dora went to work at the mill as usual. She was 5 minutes early, which she spent in conversation with fellow workers.
2: Go on.
6: She took a five-minute break in the middle of the morning. Lunchtime, she joined Comrade Anna in the cafeteria. I sent a message to her about this meeting on a paper napkin.
2: The napkin was destroyed?
6: Yeah, she burned it. Then she reported sick and was dismissed from work for the day.
2: No conversations with strangers? No telephone call?
6: No.
2: How do you know?
6: Well, because I work in the same section of the floor with her. I was able to observe her at all times.
2: Comrade Milo.
7: Yes?
2: Give me the report on Comrade Phillip.
7: Well, I was stationed at the switchboard in our office. I was able to monitor all calls, including those made by Comrade Phillip.
2: And what calls did he make?
7: Ordinary business calls. One call to his insurance agent, one to his wife.
2: What about those ordinary business calls?
7: Their content was of no concern to the party, Comrade.
2: The party is concerned with everything, Milo.
7: Well, these calls were innocuous enough. Salesman's reports, dickering with out-of-town clients, checking the status of the market, that sort of thing.
2: Did Philip have any visitors?
7: Only from persons previously cleared by the party. I'd say Comrade Philip is above suspicion.
2: Good. Comrade Elliot.
3: Yeah? Just a minute.
2: Your report, Elliot.
3: Now, wait a minute.
2: This is no time for interruptions, Savetti.
3: I have a question to ask.
2: Has it anything to do with the business at hand?
3: Everything. Obviously, Comrade Rolfe, you've assigned picked men to follow and report on members of this cell.
2: Obviously.
3: May I ask why?
2: That, too, is obvious, Savetti.
3: Not to me, it isn't.
2: Well, it should be, after my announcement of a few minutes ago.
3: You said there was an undercover agent here.
2: Yes.
3: You mean exclusive of the picked men you sent out to spy on us?
2: I don't like your choice of language, Svetlana.
3: Well, comrades, I appeal to you. Some of you are suspected of a grave party crime. You're spied upon, and Comrade Rolfe is collecting the reports. But what about the men who spied upon you? Are they not to be suspected? How do we know they are above suspicion?
1: I was fighting fire with fire, trying to create a diversion, trying to stop Comrade Elliot from giving his report on me. I was fighting fire with fire, all right, hoping to build myself a smokescreen if I didn't get burned first. I wanted to throw a doubt in every member of the commission before Comrade Elliot gave his report on me.
3: for I was afraid of that report.
8: Quiet! All of you, quiet, I say! Quiet!
2: Oh, Svetik, am I to understand that you question my men, the men who gathered reports for me?
3: If you suspected unimpeachable party workers like Comrades Dora and Philip, why couldn't your men be suspected, too?
9: Comrade Holmes!
2: Yes, Comrade Dora.
9: May I say, comrade, that I have nothing to hide. From the moment I joined the party, I became a communist heart and soul. I've never faltered. And I have never questioned the policies of the Politburo. I'm proud to have been investigated and exonerated. I say long live the Workers' Republic!
10: Comrade Rolf!
2: What is it, Milo?
10: I agree with Comrade Dora. I too, am proud to have passed the test. I intend to pass every test the party puts to me. I intend to serve the party with every thought and deed.
1: This was beginning to sound like a revival meeting. Instead of hallelujahs, the Reds chanted party slogans. They shouted, sang, fought to demonstrate their hysterical dedication to the cause. Maybe if the excitement mounted enough, if Comrade Rolf was swept along with this wild demonstration,
3: he might forget to question Comrade Elliot about me.
8: All right, comrades, all right! Order, enough of this! Comrades, enough of it! Now
2: then, we'll continue. Comrade Elliot.
11: Here.
2: Your report on Comrade Svetik, please. That is, if Svetik has no further obstructionist tactics for this meeting.
11: I followed Svetik to the bank. He seemed upset when he saw me. Claimed he'd gone to the bank for change, but he'd taken a taxi to do it. He stood in the wrong line.
2: Yes, Comrade Svetik is an unpredictable man, all right. Is there more to report on him?
11: No.
2: Comrade Peterson.
12: Yes, sir.
2: Your report on Comrade Elliot.
13: I've checked Elliot's actions all week. I've gone through his personal belongings. I've checked his phone calls. Twice this week, Comrade Elliot has attempted to establish contact with a local FBI office.
2: Comrades, that supports the evidence the Control Commission has on the good Comrade Elliot. Anything to say, Elliot?
11: Nothing. Nothing at all.
2: One moment. Svetik.
11: Yes?
2: Stand up. This business is far from over, you know. Peterson, bring in the disciplinary squad, please.
1: The goons were walking in now, walking across the room, headed straight for me.
2: Your instructions, comrades. You will take Elliot to the car waiting behind the building. You'll drive him to the Hilton Avenue underpass and take the long way to the usual place. Spend as little time in that miserable cellar as possible, but make the job complete. As for Comrade Svetik, you, Svetik, will see that these instructions are carried out.
1: Irony. Bitter, diabolical irony. It ties logic into knots, and it twists your nerves till they snap. It turns truth into terror. Comrade Elliot, the man I thought was my enemy, was actually my ally. I was so sure he'd been putting the finger on me that I couldn't see that he was under the thumb of the commie goons. But now that I knew, it was too late. What could I do? How could I prevent the inevitable from happening? I looked at the grim, heavy faces around me. Peterson, the number one muscle man. The three brass-knuckle virtuosos who committed mayhem to his order. I looked at Elliot, but he was staring out the car window, his face expressionless.
13: There's the underpass, Svetik. The warehouse is just beyond it.
3: You know the way to the cellar?
13: I've been there before, you know.
3: Yeah, I know. You better stop here.
13: All right, Elliot. Out.
1: We headed toward the warehouse, through the deserted rooms and into the damp, dismal basement. Execution chamber, I had called it. And now, Elliot was about to become the latest victim. Escape? There wasn't any. And Elliot knew that as well as I did.
13: In here. Through this fire door. Turn on the light, somebody.
3: Do you need a light for this job, Peterson?
13: No, but it helps. Here, Ogden.
12: Never mind the light, gentlemen. We have flashlights.
3: Who's that?
12: Over here, Elliot. Now, you guys stay put. You've got the brass knuckles, but we have the guns.
13: Who are you, cops?
12: Colleagues of Elliot. We work out of the same office.
3: But you can't hold us for anything. We haven't done anything.
12: We can hold you, Svedek. And we can hold Peterson and his chums.
13: For what? We haven't done anything?
12: Yes, for murder. The last guy you worked on in this massage parlor didn't pull through. Remember? Come on.
1: Martin and the other FBI men had waited a long time for the Reds to return to the dungeon scene of their other crimes. They'd been waiting ever since they received my report, the report I almost didn't mail. Naturally, I was hauled in for questioning, too. But I hadn't figured in the killing, so I was released. Still alive, still unsuspected by the Reds. But for how long? One day, I might walk the same path that Elliot did, and maybe I wouldn't be as lucky. Maybe, well, you can't help thinking thoughts like that when you live with treachery, when you mix with commies, when you walk alone.

This is Dana Andrews, friends. A great number of years ago, Daniel Webster stood up in Congress and made a speech about the Declaration of Independence. Whatever may be our fate, he said, be assured that this declaration will stand. All that I have and all that I am and all that I hope in this life, I am now ready to stake upon it. Live or die, survive or perish, I am for the Declaration. It was Webster's attitude, friends, that made our country free. That attitude is the only attitude that can keep it free. In the story you just heard, names, dates, and places are fictitious to protect innocent persons. Many of these stories are based on incidents in the life of Matt Savedic, who worked undercover for the FBI. Next week, another fantastic adventure. Join us then, won't you?

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7: From your weather authority, partly sunny, hot, and humid afternoon. A few downpours and storms possible near 90. Tonight, mostly cloudy. A few showers or storms near 75. Saturday, breezy with a few showers in the morning. Then some sun comes out. Chance for afternoon storms near 85. Saturday evening for fireworks looks mostly dry and quiet. Latest weather updates on the Your Irrigo app. I'm Weather Authority Meteorologist Craig Flint.
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5: 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I'm Trey Westerberg. This update brought to you by KFC. Several communities across the region will celebrate Independence Day with fireworks displays over the next few days. Erie will present its annual Lights and Liberty on the Lake fireworks over Presque Isle Bay beginning at 10 p.m. tonight. On Saturday, fireworks are planned in Lawrence Park, Northeast, and Canadota Lake in Pennsylvania, and Lakewood, Finley Lake, Bemis Point, and Mayville in New York. Elgin Borough is celebrating its 150th anniversary with a three-day community celebration over Independence Day weekend. Activities begin today with an ice cream social, bake auction, and live music by Concord Station at the Elgin Beaver Dam Fire Hall. The celebration continues Saturday with an 11 a.m. parade from the Fire Hall to Elgin Park, followed by a cruise in and car show, vendors, a Chinese auction, food, and live entertainment by Whiskey River. Food vendors include Plus Lunchbox, Casey's Ice Cream, Sips, Sassy Sodas, and Amish Donuts. The weekend wraps up Sunday with a community church service at 11, followed by a picnic featuring games and family activities. Organizers say the sesquicentennial celebration is designed to honor Elgin's history while bringing together residents, former residents, and visitors. More information is available from the Elgin Borough 150th Celebration Committee. The Pennsylvania Department of Agriculture has announced $500,000 in emergency funding to help Erie County grape growers affected by contract cancellations earlier this year. The funding will be used to purchase approximately 350 tons of Concord grapes from 11 Erie County growers after a major juice processor canceled contracts in the Lake Erie grape growing region. The grapes will be processed into 100% juice concentrate through the Pennsylvania Agricultural Surplus system and distributed to food banks across the Commonwealth. The emergency funding provides growers with a market for this year's crop while helping supply nutritious food to Pennsylvania's experiencing food insecurity.
6: Americans are packing the roads and skies as they head to their destinations for the holiday weekend. AAA says more than 72 million Americans will travel during the Independence Day holiday period this year. It's shaping up to possibly be the hottest 4th of July ever in parts of the country. A heat wave has been sweltering the eastern U.S. from the Midwest to the East Coast, and hundreds of heat records could be set by Saturday. Security is tied around New York's Madison Square Garden today, ahead of Taylor Swift and Travis Kelce's wedding, which is expected to take place at the venue later today. Chloe Malas in

0: James Armstrong. He's part of the 2028 recruiting class from in the state and Hopewell High School. He is considered, as mentioned, a four-star player who also had offers from Auburn, Florida State, Georgia, Kentucky, Pitt, West Virginia, among others. Pittsburgh Pirates baseball, they beat the Phillies yesterday by a 6-1 score. Karmaczynski picks up the win. Up next for the Pirates, a series in Washington against the Nationals. Mitch Keller pitching the opener, 6-5, 4.87 ERA. The Nationals will oppose with lefty Foster Griffin. He enters 8-2 with a 2.93 ERA.
1: 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I'm Matt Pauley.
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5: From your weather authority, partly sunny, hot, and humid afternoon. A few downpours and storms possible near 90. Tonight, mostly cloudy. A few showers or storms near 75. Saturday, breezy with a few showers in the morning. Then some sun comes out. Chance for afternoon storms near 85. Saturday evening for fireworks looks mostly dry and quiet. Latest weather updates on the Your Irrigo app. I'm weather authority meteorologist Craig Flint.

finally Friday, and it's time for Wacky Facts, because on Fridays, we don't do weird news with me, Cindy Scott. We do some wacky facts, starting off with sound. Did you know that if sound traveled in the vacuum of space on Earth, the sound of the sun would be louder than a train horn directly in front of you? Crazy, huh? Fetuses can get hiccups. I knew that, though. They can be observed on ultrasound images and felt by the mom. Being a mom, I've had kids, you know. None of the elephants, hippos, rhinos, nor sloths can jump. I didn't know that. It was also common to drink beer with breakfast in colonial America. I didn't know that. Singing a song burns about 2 calories, so sing away. I always sing all the time. You think I'd be thinner. No, I'm kidding. In Germany, here's where our wacky fact about Rice Krispies, our favorite cereal that turns into our favorite all American dessert. Did you figure it out? It was always Rice Krispies. Rice Krispie treats, come on. In Germany, Rice Krispie characters say Knisper, Knesper, Knusper. In Sweden, it's Piff, Pap, Puff. In South Africa, it's Naff, Netter, and Neck. So there you are. Different ways to say snap, crackle, and pop.

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Back to the year 1976. That's right, folks. The year of our bicentennial as we get ready to celebrate both the 4th of July and, of course, America's 250th birthday. So stay tuned throughout the week for great classics from the year 1976 on Sunny 105.7 and sunny1057fm.org. 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

0: 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Thank you.
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It's Cindy Scott here, and if you know someone or you yourself deal or suffer from motion sickness and are often told to avoid reading while traveling, you might want to put the phones down or, you know, take regular breaks during your long trips. And this could be whether by car, plane, or boat. Here's the thing. Sometimes you might get some relief through medications, but a recent study from China suggests that the best thing you can do if you're prone to getting yourself sick from motion sickness, it might just be listening to music. Yeah, this is for real. So in an experiment that they ran, participants spent 3 minutes in a driving simulator and then either listened to music or practiced 1 minute of meditation. It was found that the music helped reduce feelings of motion sickness, with the soft, upbeat songs providing the greatest relief. Now, intense, passionate music was less effective, while sad music actually made the symptoms worse. Pop music it is.

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5: From your weather authority, partly sunny, hot, and humid afternoon. A few downpours and storms possible near 90. Tonight, mostly cloudy. A few showers or storms near 75. Saturday, breezy with a few showers in the morning. Then some sun comes out. Chance for afternoon storms near 85. Saturday evening for fireworks looks mostly dry and quiet. Latest weather updates on the Your Ear to Go app. I'm Weather Authority Meteorologist Craig Flint.
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1: There's lots of great music on the radio, but there's so much more you haven't heard. 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
2: Singer, songwriter, and musician Carly Simon put out her first album, a self-titled album, back in 1971. Her newest album from 2009 is an album called Never Been Gone. Over 23 studio albums. That doesn't include her Christmas albums, her live albums, and her greatest hits albums. She's had huge hits with songs like Anticipation, You're So Vain, and Coming Around Again. But let's take a listen to something off her newest album. Here's Carly Simon off her 2009 album called Never Been Gone, and a song called

0: 2009 album called Never Been Gone. There is singer, songwriter, and musician Carly Simon and a song called No Freedom. Now, not only is Carly Simon an accomplished singer, songwriter, and musician, her songs have been featured on movie soundtracks. She's also made appearances in film and television, and she's written several children's books.
1: Thanks for joining me for The Music Is Out There. I'm Dr. Kevin. Tune in next time for more great music you probably haven't heard right here on Sunny 105.7.

0: Philly News Time is coming up next. And are you a brand name person when it comes to fashion? Do you like to have the labels? Well, it turns out if you're not, whether you're rich or poor, it doesn't matter. It doesn't matter because rich people, they like fake brand names too.
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The Hollies, with He Ain't Heavy, He's My Brother. 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Back to the year 1976. 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

0: It's Cindy Scott here, and let's have our girly news today. And it turns out that rich people, they like fake brand name goods as well. A new survey found that people at both ends of the income scale are especially likely to buy knockoff designer products. Middle-income people, not so much. Researchers at the National University of Singapore analyzed millions of counterfeit purchases across more than 24,000 U.S. zip codes and found that motivations for buying fake Gucci bags and the like go beyond saving money, with status, social influence, and psychology also playing major roles. Lower income shoppers tended to buy counterfeit versions of more accessible luxury items, while wealthier consumers favored fake products from ultra luxury brands such as Hermes and Chanel. The rich are more likely to purchase higher priced replicas, suggesting a preference for better quality fakes. Counterfeit versions of iconic products like bikini of a Birkin bag and Chanel classic, the Chanel classic flap, were found to be especially popular. So researchers say the growth of cross-border e-commerce has made fake luxury goods easier to access, and say that anti-counterfeiting efforts should target a wider range of consumers. I'll just stick with my Vera Bradley, thank you.
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They refill it. Is that really Heinz ketchup they refill it with? How do you know? Well, Heinz now has a way to prove it.

0: It's time for your guy news, and we have all been in this situation before. You're at a restaurant. You see the wait staff or the cleanup crew. They are doing their rounds. They are taking care of some of the condiments around the restaurant. They're refilling the ketchup bottle. You see, it's a Heinz bottle. And you think, is that really Heinz ketchup they're putting in that bottle? Well, in case you wanted to make sure that that was, Heinz has a clever way to catch restaurants from secretly refilling its bottles with cheaper ketchup. They have found the exact Pantone code of their ketchup color. And they've added it to the border of their label. So now if the ketchup inside doesn't match the red on the label, customers know it's not the actual Heinz ketchup. And they call this the system, the label of truth. So if the ketchup don't match the label, you don't got the real Heinz.
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4: From your weather authority, partly sunny, hot, and humid afternoon, a few downpours and storms possible near 90. Tonight, mostly cloudy, a few showers or storms near 75. Saturday, breezy with a few showers in the morning, then some sun comes out. Chance for afternoon storms near 85. Saturday evening for fireworks looks mostly dry and quiet. Latest weather updates on the Your Irrigo app. I'm Weather Authority meteorologist Craig Flint.

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7: Hello, and welcome to another edition of your Daily Beatle Break. Today we feature a song written by Albert Collins and Little Richard and released on Specialty Records in February of 1957. It went to number 10 in Britain and number 21 in the U.S. Today's song features a woman's name in the title and has been covered by hundreds of artists. The Beatles performed today's song as far back as when they were still called the Quarrymen. Paul sings lead vocals like he did on all Little Richard songs they performed. Here's Lucille on your Daily Beatle Break.

Well, that's going to do it for this edition of your Daily Beetle Break. I'm Dave Marino. Thanks for joining us. And we'll catch you right here next time. 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

closing things up on this big Finally Friday. A big thanks for joining me. I'm going to be just finishing things up and getting myself all ready for the big 4th of July weekend.

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Back to the year 1976. That's right, folks. The year of our bicentennial as we get ready to celebrate both the 4th of July and, of course, America's 250th birthday. 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

0: So thank you so much for joining me. It has been a really good Finally Friday, a fun one. As I get things ready for my big 4th of July weekend, the dilemma that I had earlier in this week is what I'm doing for the big party. So my cousin, my aunt, and of course my unky, they're celebrating their youngest birthday this weekend, my cousin, and he's a firecracker baby. So he was born on the 4th of July, and they always have the big birthday party. Always have the big birthday party, the big cookout, all this, all these things, okay? The only problem with the whole thing, they're going to have cake and ice cream for the birthday. I said, hey, what do you want me to bring to the party? What do you want me to bring the cookout? Because you always ask. You want me to bring anything? They've asked me to bring a dessert. What do you bring to a party that's already going to have cake and ice cream and you're asked to bring a dessert? I already know what kind of cake they're having. I already know what kind of ice cream they're having. So it's like, so I decided to bring cookies. That's a dessert. So I'm baking all sorts of cookies. And I decided I'm going to make, get this, patriotic Star Wars cookies. You're like, Cindy, what? Because Star Wars is American, right? George Lucas is American. Hello. What is more American than Star Wars? Okay, I have Star Wars cookie cutters, and I'm making sugar cookies, and I'm going to decorate them in patriotic colors. They will be fabulous. Everyone's looking at me in the studio like, you're doing what? That's what you're making? They all thought I was going to make some strawberry dish because I was looking at different strawberry desserts like all week online. No, it's Star Wars cookies. Star Wars patriotic cookies. Because I'm busting out my Star Wars cookie cutters. It's the fancy Williams-Sonoma ones. They're all looking at me weird in the studio. Stop. I'm going to use the really good sugar cookie recipe. They're going to be patriotic. You'll see. What's better than a patriotic Millennium Falcon cookie? You're all thinking that's a bad idea, Cindy, right? Darn it. I thought it was a fun idea. My kids thought it was fun. I was like, what do you think about this? We'll make patriotic Star Wars cookies for the party. And they're like, yeah, that's great. I thought it was fun. Fine, I won't do that. Darn, I gotta put these cookie cutters back now. You know how I had those put away special. Darn it. I only bust those out for Christmas because those are the Christmas cookies cutters because I do Star Wars Christmas. You guys are terrible. I had the whole idea. Now I gotta go back to this strawberry thing and go to the store later. Boo. Maybe I'll just do some Star Wars cookie accents on the strawberry dessert I was going to make. See, this is tough. This is tough because I didn't want to have to make dessert. What am I supposed to do when there's cake and ice cream for a birthday party and bring a dessert? Why did my aunt have to make this so difficult? Bring a dessert, Cindy, but there's cake and ice cream there. Why couldn't I just bring baked beans? Either way, have a great 4th of July weekend. Please be responsible. Please be safe, okay? Whatever you're doing this weekend, be safe. Eat lots of food, but not too much, okay? I don't want anyone getting sick, all right? Have lots of fun. Don't do anything stupid. Be safe. And just remember, we are celebrating our 250th birthday this year with our big 4th of July. Let's celebrate. Let's have fun, but be safe. Don't do anything stupid. All right. I'll be back all next week. We'll have some fun. I will tell you what I made. It's still up in the air. I'll let you know on Monday. Other than that, have a great weekend. Just have fun. Happy 4th of July from me, Cindy Scott.
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0: Bragging rights only trivia here on the What's a Josh broadcast. Today, of course, the 3rd of July. Tomorrow's the 4th of July. So it's the 4th of July edition of Bragging Rights Only Trivia. This is one of those things you've heard your entire life, but there's a really good chance it's not exactly what you think. I want you to think about that for a second. And think about that every trivia question we've asked is a trick question. I don't know that we should call this trivia anymore. We'll give you the question next.
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3: For UCToday.org, I'm JT reporting. Several communities across the region will be celebrating Independence Day with fireworks displays over the weekend. Erie will present its annual Lights Liberty on the Lake fireworks over Presque Isle Bay starting at 10 p.m. tonight. Tomorrow on Saturday, fireworks are planned in Lawrence Park, Northeast, and Canadota Lake in Pennsylvania, and Lakewood, Findlay Lake, Bemis Point, and Mayville in New York State. Canadota Lake, as we said, will celebrate Independence Day with a full schedule of family-friendly activities on Saturday, July 4th, culminating with the community's annual fireworks display over the lake. The day's events begin with the Canadota Lake Area Business Association's 11th annual Firecracker 5K Walk and Run and a 10K Run. Registration opens at 8 in the morning at the Canadota Lake Roller Rink, with races starting at 9 a.m. Then at noon, decorated golf carts and pets will begin lining up at the Elmwood Beach for the annual golf cart and pet parade. The parade steps off at 12:30 p.m., traveling down Lakeview Drive as part of the holiday celebration. Also at noon, the Bloomfield Township Recreation Board will begin lining up participants for its annual bike parade at Elmwood Beach. Young riders are asked to arrive between noon and 12:15, with the parade getting underway at 12:30. Sunny 105.7, Canadota Lake's greatest hits will be on hand near the Frog Pond during the parade with prizes drawings. The day's festivities conclude with the annual Canadota Lake fireworks display again at approximately 10 p.m. over the lake. The Pennsylvania Fish and Boat Commission will host a statewide Fish for Free Day on Saturday, July 4th. Residents and non-residents alike can fish on any Pennsylvania waterway without purchasing a fishing license. However, all other fishing regulations, including seasons, size limits, and daily creel limits, will remain in effect. The Fish and Boat Commission says the annual event provides an opportunity for experienced anglers to introduce family members and friends to fishing and enjoy the outdoors during the Independence Day holiday. Additional information about fishing regulations and opportunities across Pennsylvania are available from the Pennsylvania Fish and Boat Commission website. That's it for now. JT reporting.
4: More than 260 million people are facing extreme heat as some cities are already shattering record high temperatures. Local leaders throughout the eastern two-thirds of the country are advising people to be very cautious outdoors in what is the first major heat wave of the summer. The life-threatening heat dome is intensifying as millions are expected to attend outdoor events marking America's 250th birthday. According to NOAA, heat-related illnesses kill more Americans annually than any other type of extreme weather. And Americans are heading to their destinations for this holiday weekend. AAA says more than 72 million Americans will travel during the Independence Day holiday period, which started back on Saturday and runs through Sunday. And it's a big day in the Big Apple. Taylor Swift and Travis Kelce are getting married today. The couple had their rehearsal dinner last night at Madison Square Garden. A slated 1,000 guests are expected to attend the event this evening. The ceremony is slated to start at 5:30 p.m. Eastern. I'm Chris Caraggio.
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6: The Erie Seawolves will take on Akron tonight in Ohio, continuing their six-game series. Erie taking the first three games. Seawolves winning Thursday 12-10. EJ Exposito a three-run home run. They've now won six in a row and 11 of their last 12. The Pirates beginning a three-game series with Washington tonight in D.C. Pittsburgh splitting a four-game set with Philadelphia. Thursday beat the Phillies 6-1. Mitch Keller gets the start tonight against Foster Griffin. While the Cleveland Guardians continuing their series with the White Sox in an AL Central matchup. Cleveland winning back-to-back games. Brian Rocchio with the walk-off two-run home run in a 6-5 win on Thursday. Gavin Williams starting tonight against Chicago's Anthony Kay. Those two teams tied for the lead in the AL Central. And the World Cup, the United States playing Monday against Belgium, that match in Seattle.
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1: From your weather authority, partly sunny, hot, and humid afternoon. A few downpours and storms possible near 90. Tonight, mostly cloudy. A few showers or storms near 75. Saturday, breezy with a few showers in the morning. Then some sun comes out. Chance for afternoon storms near 85. Saturday evening for fireworks looks mostly dry and quiet. Latest weather updates on the Your Irrigo app. I'm Weather Authority meteorologist Craig Flint.

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1: We're going 4th of July style here in the What's Josh broadcast and bragging rights only trivia. Did most of the signers of the Declaration of Independence actually sign it on July 4th, 1776? Considering every time it's a trick question, of course, the answer is no. All right. So July 4th, 1776 is when the Declaration was adopted by the Continental Congress. But most of the delegates didn't sign it until August 2nd, 1776. A few signatures were even added later than that. So while we celebrate July 4th, that's the day it became official, not the day most people signed it. And there you go, bragging rights only trivia.
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0: Easy question for you here on the What's a Josh broadcast as we head into 4th of July weekend. I didn't realize we're this far into summer. 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
5: 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Starting this afternoon, sunny with a high near 92. Tonight, a chance of showers and thunderstorms, partly cloudy with a low around 68. Looking ahead to Independence Day, a slight chance of rain showers, partly sunny with a high near 86. Currently, it's 90 and clear. For UCToday.org, I'm Bill Banks with your weather flash.

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0: on the What's a Josh broadcast. What are you looking forward to this summer, Denise? The smell of fireworks and burgers on the grill. Man, that was the best. I remember growing up, my dad at our house, and we never had a lot of money, but somehow we had a really nice pool. Don't even know how they afforded that. But in the summertime, he would host all of his friends over, big truck driving family. They would come over, and them and all their kids, we'd be having pool parties till late at night, firing off fireworks. You could smell the burgers, the pool water. The smell of the fireworks just burned into your head from your youth. So, yeah, I hear you on that one, Denise. 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And Mike, baseball games and hot dogs. Anyway, if you have big plans for this summer, I hope you get to them soon, and I hope you absolutely enjoy it.
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Here on the What's a Josh broadcast. Thank you so much for listening over at whatsajosh.com. If you want to get in touch with me, you want to send me any messages, got some blogs to read. I mentioned earlier that I had lost 30 pounds since February. That's my latest blog talking about how exactly I did it, the side effects of what I'm doing. I can tell you right now, I have no regrets with it. I feel like $1 million compared to what I felt like back in February. That is up right now, whatsajosh.com.

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0: How about the retro movie quote of the day? Today, we're going back to the mid-90s, 1996. Big hint, just think of what tomorrow is. And you got your answer. We'll give you the quote next.
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2: For UCToday.org, I'm JT reporting. Several communities across the region will be celebrating Independence Day with fireworks displays over the weekend. Erie will present its annual Lights, Liberty on the Lake fireworks over Presque Isle Bay starting at 10 p.m. tonight. Tomorrow on Saturday, fireworks are planned in Lawrence Park, Northeast, and Canadota Lake in Pennsylvania, and Lakewood, Findlay Lake, Bemis Point, and Mayville in New York State. Canadota Lake, as we said, will celebrate Independence Day with a full schedule of family-friendly activities on Saturday, July 4th, culminating with the community's annual fireworks display over the lake. The day's events begin with the Canadota Lake Area Business Association's 11th annual Firecracker 5K Walk and Run and a 10K run. Registration opens at 8 in the morning at the Canadota Lake Roller Rink, with races starting at 9 a.m. Then at noon, decorated golf carts and pets will begin lining up at the Elmwood Beach for the annual golf cart and pet parade. The parade steps off at 12:30 p.m., traveling down Lakeview Drive as part of the holiday celebration. Also at noon, the Bloomfield Township Recreation Board will begin lining up participants for its annual bike parade at Elmwood Beach. Young riders are asked to arrive between noon and 12:15, with the parade getting underway at 12:30. Sunny 105.7, Canadota Lake's greatest hits will be on hand near the Frog Pond during the parade with prizes drawings. The day's festivities conclude with the annual Canadota Lake fireworks display, again at approximately 10 p.m. over the lake. The Pennsylvania Fish and Boat Commission will host a statewide Fish for Free Day on Saturday, July 4th. Residents and non-residents alike can fish on any Pennsylvania waterway without purchasing a fishing license. However, all other fishing regulations, including seasons, size limits, and daily creel limits, will remain in effect. The Fish and Boat Commission says the annual event provides an opportunity for experienced anglers to introduce family members and friends to fishing and enjoy the outdoors during the Independence Day holiday. Additional information about fishing regulations and opportunities across Pennsylvania are available from the Pennsylvania Fish and Boat Commission website. That's it for now. JT reporting.
3: More than 260 million people are facing extreme heat, as some cities are already shattering record high temperatures. Local leaders throughout the eastern two-thirds of the country are advising people to be very cautious outdoors in what is the first major heat wave of the summer. The life-threatening heat dome is intensifying as millions are expected to attend outdoor events marking the July 4th holiday. According to NOAA, heat-related illnesses kill more Americans annually than any other type of extreme weather. Reports say at least one person has died and two others have been injured after a shooting at a Michigan mall. There's a large police presence at Fairlane Town Center Mall in Dearborn. It's believed the shooting erupted during an altercation involving several individuals. The mall remains on lockdown. Taylor Swift and Travis Kelce are getting married today in New York at Madison Square Garden. They had their rehearsal dinner last evening at the Garden. A slated 1,000 guests are expected to attend today's ceremony, which is slated to begin at 5:30 p.m. Eastern. I'm Chris Caraggio.
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5: World Cup, the United States facing Belgium on Monday in Seattle in the round of 16, the furthest the United States has gotten in this tournament since 2002. They will be without leading goal scorer Florian Balogun. He was issued a red card Wednesday night in their win against Bosnia. The winner of Monday's match will advance to the round of 8 against either Portugal or Spain. The Erie Seawolves continuing their series with the Akron Rubber Ducks tonight in Ohio. On Thursday, Erie won 12-10 as E.J. Exposito had a three-run home run. The Seawolves have taken the first three games of this series. They've also won six in a row and 11 of 12. Major League Baseball tonight, Pirates starting a three-game series in Washington against the Nationals, Mitch Keller against Foster Griffin, Cleveland facing the White Sox, Gavin Williams against Anthony Kay. I'm Tony Naziri, and that's your Sports Flash delivered by UCToday.org.
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8: 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Starting tonight, a heat advisory is in effect until 8 p.m. for the listening area. Later tonight, partly cloudy with a low around 68 and a chance of showers and thunderstorms. Looking ahead to Independence Day, partly sunny skies with a high near 86 and a slight chance of rain showers. Currently, it's 90 and clear. For UCtoday.org, I'm Bill Banks with your weather flash.

0: Well, the What's a Josh broadcast. Thank you so much for listening over at whatsajosh.com. If you want to get in touch with me, you want to send me any messages, got some blogs to read. I mentioned earlier that I had lost 30 pounds since February. That's my latest blog talking about how exactly I did it, the side effects of what I'm doing. I can tell you right now, I have no regrets with it. I feel like $1 million compared to what I felt like back in February. That is up right now. whatsajosh.com.
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1: 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C.W. McCall, Convoy.
2: Breaker 19, this here's a rubber duck. You got a copy on me, Big Ben? Come on. Yeah, 10-4, Big Ben, for sure, for sure. By golly, it's clean, clear to Flagtown. Come on. Yeah, it's a big 10-4 there, Big Ben. Yeah, we definitely got the front door, good buddy. Mercy sakes alive, looks like we got us a convoy.
3: Was the dark of the moon on the 6th of June in a Kenworth pulling logs. Cab over Pete with a reefer on and a Jimmy hauling hogs. We is heading for Bear on I-10 about a mile out of Shaky Town. I says, Pigpen, this here's a rubber duck and I'm about to put the hammer.

0: for about 5 miles or so. 10, roger, them folks is getting intense up here.
1: By the time we got into Tulsa Town, we had 85 trucks in all. But they's a roadblock up on the Cloverleaf, and them bears was wall to wall. Yeah, them Smokies as thick as bugs on a bumper. They even had a bear in the air. I says, calling all trucks, this here's the duck. We about to go.

0: that big bend? Negatory, Big Ben. You're still too close. Yeah, them hawks are starting to close up my sinuses. Mercy sakes, you better back off another 10.
1: Well, we rolled up Interstate 44 like a rocket sled on rails. We tore up all of our swindle sheets and left them setting on the scales. By the time we hit that shy town, them bears was getting smart. They'd brought up some reinforcements from the Illinois National Guard. There's armored cars and tanks and jeeps and rigs of every size. Yeah, them chicken coops was full of bears and choppers filled the skies. Well, we shot the line, we went for broke with 1,000 screaming trucks and 11 long-haired friends of Jesus in a chartreuse microbus.
0: Yeah, rubber duck to sodbuster. Come on there, yeah. 10-4 sodbuster. Listen, you want to put that microbus in behind that suicide jockey? Yeah, he's hauling dynamite and he needs all the help he can get.
1: Well, we laid a strip for the Jersey Shore and prepared to cross the line. I could see the bridge was lined with bears, but it didn't have a doggone dime. I says, Pigpen, this here's a rubber duck. We just ain't going to pay no toll. So we crashed the gate doing 98. I says, let them truckers run.

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Omaha. Well, they ought to know what to do with them hogs out there for sure. Well, mercy sakes, good buddy, we're going to back on out here, so keep the buttons off your glass and the bears off your...

0: Well, that's going to do it for the What's a Josh broadcast on this finally Friday. I hope you have a great 4th of July weekend. Be safe. I want to see you back here Monday. Same time, same place. Bye-bye.
1: If your toddler falls in the pool, you think you'll hear this. 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

We've seen on the news that some self-driving vehicles have gotten in the middle of like a police response to something or a fire or something to that effect. Well, I'm going to tell you about a delivery robot that got into the middle of something. We'll tell you what it was coming up in a little bit later. Hi, I'm Terry Dean. This is the Terry Dean Program. Thanks for finding us. Enjoy the show. If you've never heard us before, you can always email me, terrydeanradio@gmail.com is my email address. Also on today's show, we'll talk about some of the most common snacking confessions people have, and we'll tell you why cats might not reduce your stress as much as you thought. Details on all of this coming up in just a few minutes.

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1: So do you have a dog or cat, and do you find them kind of as your emotional support animal? A lot of people do. As a matter of fact, researchers recently looked at 200 dog and cat owners. They collected 8,000 real-time reports about their moods. And here's what they found. That even though you may be having a stressful time, after the stress, having that dog or cat can actually help reduce the stress level. It doesn't help during that moment of stress, unfortunately. But what they found was weird when it comes to playing with a cat after a stressful situation was actually linked to stronger negative emotions. They're not exactly sure why that happened with cats. Overall, pets are good for your mental health. They just might not be the stress-fighting superheroes that we originally thought, especially cats.
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10: More than 260 million people are facing extreme heat as some cities are already shattering record high temperatures. Local leaders throughout the eastern two-thirds of the country are advising people to be very cautious outdoors in what is the first major heat wave of the summer. Even the Great American State Fair in Washington, D.C. is being postponed for the time being due to the high temperatures. The life-threatening heat dome is intensifying as millions are expected to attend outdoor events marking America's 250th birthday. According to NOAA, heat-related illnesses kill more Americans annually than any other type of extreme weather. Americans are traveling to their destinations for the holiday weekend. AAA says more than 72 million Americans will travel during the Independence Day holiday period this year. The holiday travel sets another record, but it's only a 0.5% increase from last year. More than 61 million travelers are projected to drive to their destinations. Pope Leo is speaking on this 250th birthday weekend of the United States.
11: This historic anniversary presents us with the opportunity to reflect once again on the nation's founding principles, in the hope that America will remain ever true to the dream that has earned it the title of Land of the Free and Home of the Brave.
10: The Pope was awarded the National Constitution Center's Liberty Medal. It was awarded to the Pope for his lifelong work promoting religious liberty and freedom of conscience and expression around the world. A woman is on the verge of setting a record as she rows from California to Hawaii. Kelsey Fendler should land in Honolulu tonight, beating the men's record for a solo row across the Pacific Ocean by about a week.
12: It's a crazy feeling to have this moment when I didn't even expect fully to break the women's record.
10: That's from her latest video on Instagram. She's been chronicling the journey online since she set out from Monterey about 43 days ago. I'm Rob Martier.
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14: 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Starting tonight, a heat advisory is in effect until 8 p.m. for the listening area. Later tonight, partly cloudy with a low around 68 and a chance of showers and thunderstorms. Looking ahead to Independence Day, partly sunny with a high near 86. Saturday night brings mostly cloudy skies with a low around 65. Currently, it's 89 and clear. For UCToday.org, I'm Bill Banks with your weather.
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0: It's a good thing that we haven't endowed robots with feelings, because this one would need some serious therapy. It was recently caught in the middle of a SWAT situation. We're going to find out how it got into that particular incident. It's coming up in just a few minutes as we have more of the Terry Dean Program on the way.
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Back to the year 1976. That's right, folks. The year of our bicentennial as we get ready to celebrate both the 4th of July and, of course, America's 250th birthday. 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

0: You've probably seen stuff on the internet about those robot deliverers. DoorDash has them for food delivery. The robot, by the way, is called Dot the Robot. However, over in Chandler, Arizona, a couple of weeks ago, a SWAT situation was unfolding. And right in the middle of it, Dot the Robot comes plowing through with its DoorDash delivery. It ignored the police commands to get lost because it's a robot. They called DoorDash and is like, dude, your robot's in the middle of our SWAT mission. Dot was hauled away in a truck. No word on what Dot was taking and to whom for that DoorDash order. And by the way, this was a weapons-related incident. So if someone got a little trigger-happy, Dot may have seen its robotic maker.
1: A blood drive will be held on Wednesday, July 8th from 10 a.m. till 3 p.m. at the Union City Christian and Missionary Alliance Church at 2 Downer Street in Union City. The drive is being organized in support of Asland, a student at the Union City Middle School who continues to rely on regular blood transfusions. Appointments are encouraged to help minimize wait times, although walk-ins will be accepted on the day of the event. That's the blood drive from 10 a.m. till 3 p.m. on Wednesday, July 8th at the Union City Christian Area and Missionary Alliance Church.
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1: If you want the dirty secrets of Americans' snacking confessions, there was an article in the New York Post that recently talked about that. 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
0: 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Starting tonight, a slight chance of showers and thunderstorms with a low around 68. On Independence Day, partly sunny with a high near 86. Tomorrow night, mostly cloudy with a low around 65. Currently, it's 88 and clear. For UCtoday.org, I'm Bill Banks with your weather flash. 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

It seems like it's raining all over the world. I feel like it's raining all over the world. Neon signs are flashing, taxi cabs and buses passing through the night. A distant moaning of a train seems to play a

place in a boxcar. So I take my guitar to pass some time. Late at night, it's hard to rest. I hold your picture to my chest.

feel it's raining all over the world. Kinda lonely that, and it's raining all over the world. Oh, have you ever been lonely, people, and you feel that it was raining all over?

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Back to the year 1976. That's right, folks. 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

0: pickleball is supposed to be a less stressful, less arduous sport than tennis, but similar, right? However, it got a little violent over in Florida. I'm assuming this is at a retirement community. I'm not sure. We'll take a better look at what happened coming up in just a few minutes here on the Terry Dean Program.
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